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3: Welcome back to Hour 2 of the Morning Show with me, Caroline. We've got plenty of the biggest hits and greatest memories coming up, but first let's take a look at the weather. And there are loads of showers around today, plus the chance of a thunderstorm, possibly severe with damaging winds and large hail. Take care out there. Light winds are strengthening north-northwesterly at 15 to 20 kilometres an hour in the middle of the day, then easing to light in the late evening. It's currently 19 degrees.
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0: CDB, Every Little Step. Nice tight harmonies there. I don't mind a tight harmony. Also in that set, 10cc Rubber Bullets for my partner. He likes that song. There you go, my love. And kicking off that set, one of my favourite tracks from the Jacksons, Can You Feel It? Can you feel it? 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It is all about the music here.
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0: the Ritz. 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
0: We can move to the rhythm. We can move.

0: That is Taco putting on the Ritz. I remember when that first came out in 1983, I thought, what the heck have I just listened to? But I love it. I don't think it's the sort of song everyone loves, though. You either do or you don't, but I do. 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

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Moody Blues, Nights in White Satin. 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We've got new sport and weather come very soon. First, here's Mr. Elton John.

That is a banging track from Australian Crawl, Things Don't Seem. I think I got about four words out of those entire lyrics, but it doesn't matter. It's a great track. 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It is the last hour of the morning show, which means Tracy Lee is joining us shortly to discuss the NDIS and where it is at today from her perspective. It promises to be an interesting conversation, so don't go anywhere. We've got a few tracks to play first. Here's Hall & Oates, Rich Girl. You're a rich

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0: Madness, House of Fun. I was yesterday years old when I realised what that song was really about. Go Google it. You're listening to The Morning Show on 101 FM, and today we are now talking about a subject that affects hundreds of thousands of Australians and has been the subject of plenty of discussion, debate, and sometimes confusion, the National Disability Insurance Scheme, or NDIS as we know it. My guest is Tracy Lee Napier, the CEO of an NDIS-approved service that offers disability and mental health support, including daily personal activities, supported independent living, short-term accommodation, community access, and recovery coaching. She does it all. Tracy Lee works directly with people navigating the NDIS. So today we're going to get a little bit of insight from the coalface, looking at how the system has changed, what those changes actually mean for participants and providers, and where the NDIS might go from here. Now, I just need to state at the outset, this is Tracy Lee's perspective. It's not written in stone, is it, love?
1: No.
0: Definitely not. Tracy Lee, thank you so much for joining us.
1: Thank you for having me.
0: Before we get to the NDIS, I have a confession to make. You're another ex-Beenleigh High student.
1: Yay.
0: Who I caught up at our 40th reunion, specifically at the bar ordering more wine. It was a good night, wasn't it?
1: I know, it was perfect. Loved it.
0: For you, what was it like growing up in Logan, and what do you remember the most about those high school years?
1: The high school years, I suppose, was a bit challenging. Mm. I think like everyone in that area and that time, that era, but it also gave me the drive as
0: okay.
1: well, because there was a lot of teachers that, you know, sort of thought that we wouldn't get, any further ahead. So that kind of, gave me that drive to push
0: on. To prove them wrong.
1: Oh, absolutely.
0: It's amazing some of the stuff that they came out with. I remember one teacher who shall remain nameless grab a kid by the hair and shake his head back and forth because he just wasn't listening.
1: Yeah.
0: I was shocked. I was like, whoa. I mean, I didn't grow up in a family that expressed anger physically.
1: Yeah.
0: So that to me was just awful.
1: It was pretty full on.
0: And then we had that science teacher who used to scream at the class. Remember him?
1: Yeah, there was a few, but the one that sticks in my mind is when they said, you'll never amount to anything. You come from a broken home.
0: Oh.
1: And I'm like, oh my gosh, okay. And it was a privilege when I went back to one of the reunions and the teacher was still there. And to be able to face him.

0: and say, hey, look where I am now.
1: Yeah.
0: So, yeah, he kind of ate his words a bit, I think.
1: Good. Yeah. Oh, so good. Looking back, did growing up in Logan and your experience at Beenleigh High influence the person you are today and sort of, you know, put you in the work you're in at now? Have you always done this?
0: Yeah, absolutely. So I did start off in like education, and then I found that I was gravitating, or the children that had disabilities were gravitating to me, or other teachers were bringing them down to me.
1: Mm.
0: So growing up in Logan, yeah, I think because, well, I grew up in a poor home, a poor environment, single mum, five kids. And growing up in Logan, I mean, it was great growing up around here. You know, the skating rinks from Woodridge to Beenleigh, the drive-in theatres, all of that.
1: Yeah.
0: And I think we were just a good bunch of kids, you know, growing up.
1: Pretty much.
0: I think we did well.
1: Yeah, well, you certainly have. Let's start at the beginning for people who might not really understand how the system works. And that includes me, because I was working, I think I told you when we first caught up, I was working as an office manager for a provider, and I left just before NDIS rolled out. So for someone who doesn't really understand it, how does it work? I mean, before the NDIS, I know that we had the Disability Services Queensland, or DSQ. What was DSQ's old block funding model, and how is it different from NDIS?
0: Yeah, so there was two sides. There was some block funding, and also they did give some individual funding as well, depending on the individual, obviously, and what their needs were and what their disabilities were.
1: Sure.
0: But how it's different now, I suppose back then we had a little bit more... I'm not going to say the word control because that's not right, but a little bit more communication with DSQ.
1: Right.
0: Like if things broke down, we were able to sit down and have a roundtable conversation that supported the individual as well as the provider. So you could see both sides of it. And with the funding, if it ran low, they always had something in reserve to go just in case. What if their circumstances changed? What if their disability or something happened that changed dramatically? They had those reserve funds there that we could go ring them up and say, hey, Joe Bloggs has had, you know, something go wrong this week. We need extra funding. Can we tap into that? They always had that in reserve. And it was a much better communication model, I think.
1: Okay. And that's not the case with NDIS? There's no reserves or ease of communication?
0: No. Yeah. It's very hard because when you're ringing up the NDIS at the moment, you're getting not the same person that would manage someone.
1: Oh, that would do your head in.
0: Yeah. It does, because DSQ days, you actually had an organised and a dedicated manager to certain clients. Now, you don't have that. You ring up, you're getting different people, you're getting put on hold for hours, and that is becoming quite frustrating.
1: Yeah, okay.
0: Especially when you need an answer like now.
1: Yeah, for sure, because these are people's lives we're talking
0: about.
1: Exactly,
0: they're vulnerable.
1: Yeah, so now the NDIS was introduced with the idea of giving people with a disability much more choice and control over the support that they received. From your perspective, what did the NDIS get right that the old system didn't?
0: Well, I suppose... this is, I'm still on the fence with this one.
1: Right.
0: What they got right, yes, giving a little bit more choice and control to those that have the functional capacity to be able to have that choice and control.
1: Right, okay. And within the NDIS, we've seen some pretty significant changes since it's been rolled out, haven't we?
0: Yeah, oh, absolutely.
1: From what you're seeing on the ground, what is actually changing and what could that mean for the average participant, or as you like to call them, lifestylers?
0: Yeah, it sounds a little bit more groovier, doesn't it, lifestylers? Just give them a little bit more, you know?
1: Yeah, why not?
0: Because it's styling their life. That's how I see it.
1: Good for you.
0: Can you repeat that question? Because I got sort of in my
1: head
0: there.
1: That's okay. That's okay.
0: Sorry.
1: And the last thing we want is dead air, because that's scary.
0: Yeah.
1: No,
0: yeah.
1: It's okay.
0: Yeah.
1: From what you're seeing on the ground, what is actually changing and what could that mean for the average participant?
0: So what's changing at the moment is like what we've seen in the past, say, 2 years, is the plan management. So we've seen that. A lot of plan managers amalgamating. So we knew that was going to happen. Support coordination, we always knew eventually that was going to taper off, because it... You know, once someone's plan's in place, then it should just
1: continue
0: tick along. But what they haven't got right is that the most vulnerable people, the ones that don't have functional capacity, the ones that are nonverbal, the ones that don't have informal supports in place, they need that support coordination. So now they're putting all that out to tender. and the bigger people we get it, which I get that they're trying to make sure that they're having the best of the best.
1: No one slips through the cracks.
0: It's going to be extremely hard for those unable to pick up that phone and call an LAC and get the right answers.
1: What's an LAC?
0: Local Area Coordinator.
1: Okay.
0: So it's going to go back to that system. But I don't think they've got it right, because they haven't actually thought about the most vulnerable that cannot communicate for themselves, or the families that just don't know how to navigate the NDIS. We need support coordinators to still be here. And we've got some really good ones out there.
1: Mm.
0: So we need to keep them there for them.
1: Do you think there's a danger that because we focus so heavily on the cost of the NDIS that we lose sight of those supports that
0: Absolutely.
1: Are actually provided?
0: Yeah.
1: Independence, employment, social connection.
0: Absolutely.
1: Yeah.
0: Yeah. They need to get back and really talk to the people and to the providers, the good providers, and find out what's going on, because we're not getting it right, and everyone's, you know, getting... pushed to the side and their funding getting cut. And
1: this is what I'm hearing. And let's talk about the elephant in the room. People who have taken advantage of the system.
0: Oh, yeah.
1: So we've heard plenty of horror stories about fraud and rorting. From your experience, how have people managed to exploit weaknesses of this system? And what does that do to legitimate participants?
0: Oh, it's such a dangerous thing, because once their funding is gone, if someone has overutilized it and used it incorrectly, then they've got no more funding. The government's not going to turn around and give them a bunch of another funding. They have to wait, or you have to go through a tribunal to try and fight to get some funding back for them. So you imagine someone that's... And look, we've been there. I have fought for people.
1: Yeah.
0: And it's been months and years before anything can turn around. And there's no guarantee at the end of it.
1: So how do they survive in the meantime?
0: Well, that's the thing. You can't take them to hospital because they're not medically... They're medically fine, so the hospital doesn't want them. The NDIS has put them in hospital. The hospital won't take them.
1: Yeah, okay.
0: So then it gets pushed back on us, and it is up to the provider. Then if the provider then relinquishes supports, who's going to get in trouble? The provider. NDIS will accuse them.
1: So even though you're wearing the cost of that support.
0: Yeah, absolutely. Oh. It's a catch-22 sometimes, and it's devastating when you see people's funding being cut. I know that there's dodgy providers out there, but I also, and I am going to say it, the government has responsibility there. They oversaturated the market and didn't, screen people from the beginning. So that wasn't the way it was supposed to be when NDIS first came out. I helped bring it to Queensland.
1: Yes, of course. So, you were quite instrumental in that. Yeah. So do you think the response to those rorts is sometimes going too far and... now I've lost my train of thought.
0: Sorry. I guess just get very passionate about it and I go on.
1: I can tell, and I appreciate that. So, the government response to those rorts sometimes creates additional barriers.
0: Yeah.
1: Or suspicion for genuine participants.
0: Exactly. Yeah. Exactly. And, some of the good providers, they're being really put in the spotlight at the moment. When they're doing nothing wrong, they're doing everything right.
1: Yeah, it's the few that sort of tarnish it for
0: everyone.
1: Exactly. If you could sit down at the table with the people making decisions about the future of NDIS, what would you want them to understand about what's actually happening at the coalface?
0: I think I would like them to sit down and I would like to say to them, get experienced people that are building these plans. Get people that know what the individual, the disability, the mental health problem is. Get experienced people that can look at it and say, let's get this right. Look, I've got a family member that's on the NDIS. His plan just tickety-boo all the way through, because we got it right from the beginning.
1: Yeah.
0: Because when I set him up, I said, I want someone that's experienced in this, this and this. They gave that, because that was back in the first NDIS days when we were going into the offices and all that.
1: Right.
0: And it worked. So if his plan has been going so well, why can't they do it with other people? Just sit down with someone that's experienced, that knows that disability, and get someone that's working in that industry to build the plan. And then there's no over budgeting. There's, because that's what they've done. They've handed out a lot of money to people that don't need all of that. So,
1: What's it going to take to get a seat at the table to have this discussion? What do you think can do?
0: I think providers are going to band together. I think we need to get a lot of the local members involved and try and, sit down with the delegates, with NDIA, and have this
1: NDIA
0: conversation.
1: NDIA being the umbrella organisation.
0: Agency. And sit down and go, okay, listen to us. This is what's happening. This is what we're seeing. Let's get it right.
1: Yeah, sure. Look, I don't want to finish on a low note. We've talked about some pretty serious challenges that you're facing. What gives you hope about the future of the NDIS? And what do you think the scheme could look like if you get it right?
0: It'll be amazing for everyone, for the participants, the providers, everything. Mm-hmm. So if we can get ATO, Fair Work, NDIA all together and we talk about it and all get it, it'll be fine. And I think the budgets will work well. And I think the participants will be, or our lifestyles will be happier. The providers will feel that they're being fully supported. And I think it's not going to go anywhere. It's like the Medicare scheme. It's not going to go anywhere, but we've got to try and make it right for everyone involved.
1: Sure.
0: I think it is a positive change. I believed in the NDIS when we're getting it all up and going.
1: Yeah.
0: So it's, we've just got a few more speed bumps to go over.
1: Be the squeaky wheel.
0: I will. Oil me and I'll go away.
1: I love it. Thank you so much for joining
0: us,
1: Tracy Lee, and for sort of shedding some light on where things are at now from your perspective. I really appreciate it.
0: Yeah.
1: And I wish you all the best in the future.
0: Thank you.
1: And be that squeaky wheel.
0: I will.
1: What's that song that you've chosen?
0: Oh, that would be Fireworks from Katy Perry.
1: Yay! Was there any particular reason?
0: Yes, because I helped develop an art school up in Cairns with people with disabilities, and that was one of our opening songs with everyone. I get a bit teary-eyed because they come out on stage and we just had the most magical time.
1: Oh, well, you have to sit in the studio while I play it.
0: Yeah.
1: And I'm going to turn it up really loud. Are you going to boogie on down with me?
0: Oh, sure.
1: Thank you so much, Tracy Lee.

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0: That's a fun track from Meghan Trainor. Major Look. Also there, a classic from the Rolling Stones, the beautiful Ruby Tuesday. And LaBelle kicking us off with Lady Marmalade. You're listening to 101 FM. Molly is in Studio B, setting up, ready for his 70s lunchbox and afternoon show. G'day, Molly. Give us a wave. Hello. Stick around. We've got more great tracks coming up.
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1: And today we're donning the royal crown and robes to celebrate the King's birthday yesterday. Yes, we're serving up a royal rig of feast in the 70s lunchbox, and how better than to kick off the hour than with the King himself.

0: Majesty's a pretty nice.
1: Oh, thanks for joining Logan 101 for the 70s Lunchbox. And thank you, Caroline, for another fantastic show. Always entertaining. Now, this little ditty by Paul McCartney was actually a tribute to Her Majesty, the Queen. Paul actually wanted to chop it out of the Abbey Road album, but the studio engineer refused to throw away a Beatles recording and actually stuck it on the end of the master tape. That happy accident made it one of the first hidden tracks in rock history. Now, I heard an interesting story about the Queen. Back in the 1950s, she visited a school in London where the teachers had spent weeks drilling the kids. Now, no shouting, kids, no running, no touching the Queen, and absolutely no gifts. So Her Majesty walks in, and one tiny boy steps forward and hands her a single banana. The teachers nearly passed out, but the Queen just smiled and said, "How very kind." And the boy then announced, "Mum says you like fruit." And off she went, carrying that banana like it was the crown jewels. I just love that story. Coming up this hour, we've got more classics polished up for a royal shine. From the rock royalty to hidden gems, it's a playlist fit for the palace. But up next, Elton John with his heartfelt salute to a much-beloved princess, otherwise known as Candle in the Wind, also known as the English Rose, originally penned in 1974 and then reimagined in 1997 and forever etched in our royal memory.
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0: Well, hello, it's Molly with you inside the 70s Lunchbox on Logan 101 for your Tuesday with some Swedish royalty and an all-time royal favourite. Now, I have an interesting story about the late Prince Philip, seeing that we're talking all royalty today. During a farm visit, he spotted a boy staring at an electric fence. Philip walked over and said, "Go on, touch it." And the kid looked horrified and said, "But sir, it'll shock me." And Philip grinned and replied, "Exactly. That's why I'm not touching it." The whole group cracked up, and the farmer later said that Philip had the sense of humour of a man who'd been waiting all day to make that joke. Apparently, he did have a very warped sense of humour. Up next, it's time to honour some Aussie royalty. Do you remember when TV Week would celebrate the King and Queen of Pop each year? That was back in the 70s. Long before he was the voice, John Farnham wore the crown as one of the original Aussie King of Pops.
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0: Oh, Logan City 101. Got a bit of a royal theme going here today, celebrating after the King's birthday long weekend, and we could all be standing in the rain a little bit later on this afternoon with some more showers and possible rain on the way. That was our pure Aussie King of Pop from the 70s, and the good news is the lunchbox is still full. Do you remember back in the day when we actually did celebrate on the TV Week the King of Pop Awards, and they were crowned the most popular male and female of the year? Well, we just had John Farnham. He held the throne from 1969 to 1973, five straight years of pop supremacy. Darryl Braithwaite took out the crown from 1975 to 1977 when Sherbet were riding shotgun throughout the 70s. And in 1978, yep, the old JPY squeaked to his friends, floated in on the disco breeze and claimed the title. Coming up next hour, we're featuring Prince in our triple play over a triple decade. Of course, we're keeping that royal theme going for the afternoon. But up next, we're diving back into the lunchbox. This time, it's the ladies' turn with the Queen of Pop. First up, Colleen Hewitt from 71, and then Debbie Byrne from 1974.
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This is Logan 101 with Debbie Byrne, the Queen of Pop, celebrating our royal theme today. Coming up in the next hour, we've got Prince, just to keeping the royal theme going with our triple play. But our lunchbox is nearly ready to close for another day. Before we do, we're going to hear from the last Queen of Pop that was crowned, Marcia Hines, who held the crown from 1976 to 1978. And we up next, we've got the latest news, sport and weather at 1 o'clock.

0: That was wonderful.
1: Bravo.
0: I loved that.
1: Oh, it was great.
0: Well, it was pretty good.
1: Well, it wasn't bad.
0: Well, there were parts of it that weren't very good,
1: though. It could have been a lot better.
0: I didn't really like it.
1: It was pretty terrible.
0: It was bad.
1: It was awful.
0: It was terrible.
1: Get him away.
0: Hey, boo.
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0: Oh, g'day everyone, it's Molly here with the afternoon show, and that was me, old mate, old Uncle Cracker, popping in for a Tuesday afternoon. Well, the lunchbox is packed away for another day. I hope you enjoyed the royal theme today. So happy birthday, King Charles. Let's hope he has a better year with the family. Now, did you hear this one? If you're planning a trip to Japan, there's a Japanese town with one of the best views of Mount Fuji has finally snapped after tourists kept blocking the roads, littering and climbing on everything that wasn't nailed down. So they actually built a giant black mesh screen to hide the mountain from the most popular photo spot. Now, tourists have turned up, seen the black wall instead of the perfect Insta shot, and just stand there looking confused, scratching their head and thinking, what has happened with our GPS? I think it's actually failed us. Local says that it's the peace and quiet they've actually been praying for, proof that you can't beat the tourists, but you can always block the view.
1: Community Action.
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2: Up next, we're dialing back the decades with an artist who never really left the building. It's your triple play flashback, Prince edition, keeping it raw for your Tuesday. Three tracks, three decades, and one electrifying genius. And interestingly, Paul McCartney was one of the biggest fans. Here's Paul.
3: I like Prince. He's probably my favourite modern act. I went to see his concert at Wembley. It was good.
4: What do you like so much about him?
3: About Prince, he's an innovator. And he doesn't go the way everyone else goes. He seems to stand out from the crowd. He looks good. He dances good. He sings great, plays great guitar. And I like a lot of his songs. I like a lot of his albums. Even the ones that kind of don't do that well, you know.

one, no one out, and a run in for the Mets here in the second. Grounded to third. There's one. There's two. There's three. A triple play. Oh, my.

All right, g'day everyone. Thanks for choosing Logan 101 this afternoon. That was your triple play flashback with Prince across three massive decades. It's amazing how high that voice can go. I Want to Be Your Lover from 1979, Raspberry Beret from 1985, and finally, One for My Mel, The Most Beautiful Girl in the World, released in 1994. All right, time for this. Bit of Molly's Motivation, that quick spark to kick your day into gear. Now, Kathy Freeman once said, if you're not prepared to put in the work, don't expect the results. So folks, it's a real reminder to everyone that greatness isn't luck, it's effort. Every small step forward builds the kind of person who earns their own Hall of Fame moment.

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0: Good afternoon, everyone. Welcome to the afternoon show. That was the awesome 60s sound from the Dave Clark Five from 1965. 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Next up, Smokey is singing about some interesting moves, and it's all about the music here on Logan 101. We are live and local.
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Oh, you're on Logan 101 for a Tuesday afternoon with the all-girl band from the 80s, the Chantuzies. Up next, we've got Skyhooks, who are hitting us with a million-dollar riff. Just before we go to the newsroom with the latest sport, weather and news at 2 o'clock.

0: Oh, good afternoon, everyone. It's Molly here with the afternoon show on 101, and that was Train doing a bit of a drive-by through Logan City. And before that, John Waits from the Babies asking, isn't it time? Well, as a matter of fact, heads up, folks, it's now 18 minutes past two and the kids are back to school, so that means school zones are live, so time to ease down to 40 k's an hour, wave to those lollipop legends and help every child get home to their family tonight with a smile. Now, still to come this hour, a Beatles classic that is the only song to have a label credit with another person, and that was Billy Preston. Next up, Mental as Anything are getting a little bit Shakespearean.
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1: Well, it wasn't that bad.
0: Oh, yeah?
1: Oh, there are parts of it I liked.
0: Yeah, I liked a lot of it.
1: Yeah, it was good.
0: It was great.
1: It's wonderful.
0: Well, bravo.
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0: You're on Logan 101 with Loverboy, doing what we all want to do, and that's working for the weekend. But the good news is it's only Tuesday, folks, but we've got a great lineup of shows and music on 101 still to come this afternoon. Mal West is warming up in Studio A, and he'll be driving you home from 3 o'clock with all the latest traffic reports from Herb. And from 6 o'clock, it's Easy Hits After Dark, taking you through to the early evening. But up next, we've got a special here from Paul McCartney, who talks about being barefoot on Abbey Road.
1: The rumors about you being dead surfaced. Do you remember that? Do you remember remember how that started? What were your feelings about that?
2: What happened? Yeah, my feelings. What happened was we did a cover for a record called Abbey Road, and we... And the idea was to walk across the crossing, and I showed up that day with sandals, flip-flops, and so it was so hot. And I kicked them off and walked across barefooted. So this started some rumor that because he was barefooted, he's dead. I couldn't see the connection myself.
1: No, I don't know. It seemed like a long, slow, difficult death. Being barefooted will kill you.
2: Scorched feet.
1: And how do you manage something like that? Because it was a global rumor.
2: I mean, I just laughed at it and knew it was just because of the fame and the craziness. There's American DJ, so you guys are to blame.
1: Yeah.
2: Not you personally, but... Now, the thing is, I just laughed it off, but it was a little bit strange because people did start looking at me like...
1: Right.
2: Is it him or a very good double?
1: Well, that was the idea. That was the other part of it, that there was a guy who looked like you taking your place.
2: No, well, this is him.
1: Yeah.

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0: Oh, this is Logan 101 with Tom Grennan trying to patch things up before they all fall apart, and we all need a little bit of love, don't we? Well, it was a big weekend in sport. The Sydney Roosters hung on to beat the courageous Newcastle Knights in the NRL Grand Final, and wasn't it a thriller? The footy season isn't quite over though, folks. We've still got the Rugby League World Cup this month, and the opening game kicks off next week, 15th of October, with the Aussies taking on the Kiwis. Time to check the Aussie flag and your jersey in the cupboard. But up next, a song that actually started out as a spoof. It was written as a tongue-in-cheek jab at anti-immigration slogans in the UK at the time, then reshaped it into a rock jam we know today.
1: Community Action.
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8: The

Well, that's about it for me today. Thanks for your company. I hope you enjoyed the 70s lunchbox with the royal theme and the Prince triple play. Coming up after the news, we've got Mal West, who'll be taking the wheel and driving you home, cruising through to 6 o'clock, keeping you up to date with all the traffic reports and keeping an eye on those storms this afternoon, I'm sure. I'll catch you next time. I'll leave you with Lorde.

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3: Good afternoon, this is Michael Lynch. The biggest cut to Australia's migration rate in the nation's history. That's what the Coalition is proposing if it wins government at the next election in 2028. It says it would slash net overseas migration to 100,000 in its first and second years of government, but as housing stock improved, that rate would be gradually lifted to 160,000. Liberal leader Angus Taylor says the policy is designed to allow more highly skilled workers into the country.
4: There is a better way with lower numbers and with higher standards. And what we are proposing today is the biggest cut to immigration in the history of this country. That is what is necessary right now, given the failures of the Labor government.
3: A landmark federal inquiry into artificial intelligence now taking place. We'll hear from executives from tech giants OpenAI, Anthropic, Microsoft, and Google. Critically, OpenAI's chief strategy officer is expected to face questions over its rogue agent's hack of government websites. Committee Chair Joe Briskie has told the ABC the government wants to ensure that a similar incident never happens again.
5: The Prime Minister made a point in the inquiry in that direction. He's very keen for this inquiry to ask some of those questions to OpenAI about that incident. Most importantly, what we do next. How do we make sure that OpenAI can make a commitment to Australians that doesn't happen again?
3: Victoria's Deputy Premier Gabriel Williams has defended claims which compare the inception of the suburban rail loop to the misuse of public money in Labor's red shirts rort. The state's former Transport Department boss, Richard Bolt, has told the Herald Sun that public servants were bypassed and consultants were paid $3 million to prove up a concept announced 3 months before an election. But Ms. Williams denies suggestions that it was simply a vote grab.
6: It is an important project. Matters around how it was considered, how it was conceived, I acknowledge there are legitimate concerns around that and those matters, that there are avenues to explore through the Royal Commission into Victoria's construction sector.
3: Motor neurone disease patients and their families are asking the Victorian government to match New South Wales and make MND a notifiable condition. New South Wales doctors and hospitals are now required to report new MND diagnoses to public health authorities. The Victorian Health Minister has told the Herald Sun she's considering whether to introduce similar measures. South Australia's Police Commissioner Grant Stevens has been appointed the state's next governor. And as he prepares to step into the vice-regal role, Stevens, who'll quit as SA's top cop later this month, has been reflecting on his career.
7: I had no clue, no concept when I was a 17-year-old boy walking through the academy gates in 1982 that I would ever be the Commissioner of Police, let alone be asked to step into the role of Governor for South Australia.
3: In other news, the West Australian government is spending another $5 million on shark safety measures ahead of summer. The funds will allow Surf Life Saving WA to increase helicopter patrols and aerial surveillance across Perth and the state's southwest. This is Air National News. The trucks have been unloaded and the cars are being readied for this weekend's Bathurst 1000. Arriving at Mount Panorama, championship leader Matt Payne. His young teammate, Kai Allen, is quietly confident of a strong result in his fourth Bathurst start, but he insists he's staying focused on the process.
8: Can't really plan too much because this place throws everything at you. So for us, we just got to stick to our plan, work really hard together, get a fast car early and try and make sure that we can put ourselves in the best spot possible for qualifying so we're ready for the race.
3: Alex Diminer will face off against Novak Djokovic tonight in his first China Open final appearance. The Serbian boasts a 33-match unbeaten record at the Beijing tournament, but a confident Diminer says he's ready for the challenge against the former world number one.
9: When he's on, his top level is very hard to beat. He doesn't really have too many holes. I mean, all in all, very, very tough, but that's what I'm here for. I'm excited for it.
3: To rugby league, where Gillaroo's coach Jess Skinner says the decision to drop veteran Ali Brigginshaw was one of the hardest calls she's ever had to make. Roosters skipper Isabel Kelly has been named to captain the Aussie women as they push for a fourth consecutive Rugby League World Cup title. That's sport on Australian Independent Radio News.
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11: A very good afternoon. Taking a look at the weather forecast for Logan City for the remainder of your Tuesday afternoon. There's a fair bit happening. Partly cloudy, chance of showers through the afternoon. Possible thunderstorm also through the afternoon with possible severe and damaging winds and large hail. Certainly keeping an eye on that at the moment. Having a look at the Bureau of Meteorology radar. We're pretty clear at the moment. A few cells of thunderstorms up on the highlands, but I will certainly keep an eye on that for you as we work through the afternoon for tonight, getting down overnight to 15 degrees. A top tomorrow of 28 for your Wednesday. Partly cloudy conditions. Chance of fog early morning. So keep an eye on that, particularly if there's fog in your part of the world and you're getting out on the roads. Possible showers tomorrow, most likely during the morning and afternoon. And those gusty southeasterly winds taking place 20 to 30k through the morning. And the UV is going to be in the very high range. And at 3:06, that brings you up to date with all the latest news, sport and weather. I can tell you in around Logan, it's currently 28 degrees.
10: 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Traffic.
11: And with his look at the traffic for the first time this afternoon, Herbie, good afternoon.
12: Yeah, good afternoon, Mel. How are you this afternoon, mate?
11: Mate, I'm doing not too badly. Exciting weekend of the grand final of the Rugby League, but we're back into the cricket season now, so yeah, so it'll settle down.
12: Stop crying now, mate. It's all over for the season.
11: Yeah, exactly. All right, mate, traffic-wise, how are we looking on this Tuesday afternoon?
12: It's actually looking pretty good this afternoon. This morning we were flat out. This afternoon the traffic's looking really good. The Pacific Highway got a clear run all the way through at the present. And the only traffic on the gateway is a bit of slow traffic as you're heading southbound through Wishart. Rest all clear. If you're coming outbound on the Centenary, Toowong through to Victory Pocket is slow. The rest all clear. And outbound along Bow Desert Road, slow traffic as you're coming through Acacia Ridge. And also Callumvale down as far as Illawena is slow. Also Regent's Park into Park Ridge. Expect minor delays. Coming eastbound along the Logan Motorway, Forest Lake through to Heathwood, expect delays up as far as about, I forget the name of the road there, just near Heathwood, Blunder Road. And after that, you've got a nice clear run. And if you're coming outbound along Kingston Road, expect minor delays as you're coming past Logan Lee Road. And also, as you're heading up from Chambers Flats onto Kingston Road, just light traffic through Waterford West. All the other roads are running smoothly with minimum delays. And this has been Herb for Kettle Wheels and Underwood for 101 FM.
13: 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Take exit 28 southbound or exit 26 northbound on the M1.
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A very good afternoon, Mal West with you. Not usually here this early part of the week. Doing a fill-in shift this afternoon for the Tuesday Drive Show. Hey, huge thanks to Molly for a Tuesday afternoon, including the 70s lunchbox. Good news, he's back this coming Thursday, a couple of days away. He'll be back for the Thursday afternoon show, including his 70s lunchbox, right here on Logan City's own 101 FM.

0: Logan City's Own 101. Very good afternoon. This is the Tuesday Drive Show. Mel West doing a fill-in spot this afternoon. Glad to have your company, whatever you're getting up to, the early part of the week. Trust that your week has started off the best way possible. Well, a long weekend doesn't get much better than that, does it? And of course, day one for a lot of people, as Molly mentioned a little bit earlier, the kids back at school. So yeah, please do take care, particularly if you're driving in and around the school areas. It's one of those things. They're back at school, they're all excited, and they may not be concentrating exactly on what they need to do. So it's up to us as drivers to make sure that we keep an eye on everything. To make sure you get home quickly and safely, don't forget to we'll be having traffic reports, updated traffic reports from our great sponsor, Keith the Wheels in Underwood, each half hour. Herb will be joining us. Next one's due in about 15 minutes' time right here on Logan City's Own.
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0: Playing more of those biggest hits, greatest memories just for you on this Tuesday afternoon. Freddie Mercury and the boys from Queen, a crazy little thing called Love. The Bellamy Brothers, a big hit out of the 70s, Let Your Love Flow. And Cold Chisel, doesn't get much bigger than that one for them, K-San. It is 3:30, a very good afternoon. Mal West with you up until 6 o'clock, doing a fill-in on a Tuesday drive. Great to have your company, certainly keeping an eye on the storm activity in around us. I'll certainly bring you up to date if anything looks likely not too far away from our next traffic report with Herb, thanks to Keith the Wheels in Underwood.
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0: And with an updated look at the road conditions, Herb, good afternoon once more.
8: Yeah, good afternoon once again, Mel. Still looking pretty good this afternoon too. Coming outbound on the Pacific, just light traffic as you're coming through Springwood. The rest is clear all the way through. Gateway running clear. Got an accident on the north side of town there just before you come over the bridge, causing minor delays. And if you're coming outbound on the Centenary, Toowong through to Victory Pocket heavy after that pretty clear run. And outbound along the Ipswich motorway, got an accident there just near Vanna Road, causing minor delays. And also, as you're coming down through Maruka just before and into the Rockley area just before Sherwood Road, got an accident there causing traffic to back towards Bow Desert Road. Got an accident also on the Ipswich motorway just at Goodna as you're coming off past the merge with the Logan motorway. Slow traffic all the way from that Logan merge all the way through to Goodna Red Bank Plains and outbound along Bow Desert Road. Got an accident now at Boundary and Bow Desert Road at Cooper's Plains. Traffic back as far as Granard. So traffic coming up to Acacia Ridge and Callumvale down through to Illawarra is slow and Regent's Park into Park Ridge expect delays. Kingston Road, bit of side traffic as you're heading down towards Dewars Road and all the other roads.
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0: The Tuesday Drive Show, Logan City Zone 101 FM. Very good afternoon. Hey, huge thank you to everyone that's got onto our Facebook page, 101 FM Logan City. The likes, the loves and all the messages so far, thank you so much for that. Also, don't forget to follow us. That way you can keep up to date with what is happening on all the different shows on each of the days of the week and find out what is happening on your favourite radio station. So again, thank you to everyone that has got onto our Facebook page, 101 FM Logan City. Left all those likes, loves and messages so far. If you're birthdaying today, it is the 6th of October. We're going to come back with a birthday girl. If you're a lover of country music, and my hand just went shot right up, of course, Thursday night country and Saturday morning country, multiple golden guitar winner, I can tell you. We're going to come back with a couple of her songs. You'll know who I'm talking about when you hear her voice. She has 21 golden guitars. She took out 7 golden guitars at 1 Tamworth Country Music Festival. She is just a treasure. Lovely lady as well. Back shortly as part of our little bit of a birthday treat for the lovely, I'm not going to tell you, we'll find out shortly, as part of the Tuesday Drive Show.
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celebrating her 53rd birthday today, born back in 1973 in Wemen in Victoria, the lovely Sarah Storer, Australian country music singer. She has 21 golden guitars to her name. We played a couple of her biggest songs. Buffalo Bill was the first one. It was actually the song that she got Best New Talent, her first golden guitar. And then in 2004, she won 7 golden guitars at One Tamworth, and that song teaming up with the Willow, John Williamson, and Raining on the Plains again. It took out the single of the year and the APRA song of the year as well. And her album, that we did an album show last year, Worth Your Love, went to number one on the charts as well. So celebrating, some exciting things. The lovely Sarah Storer taking us up to the news at the top of the hour at 4. Taylor Swift. She's got that Mr. Perfectly Fine, Hard to Find.

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1: I'm Mark Dransfield. A senior OpenAI executive has told a parliamentary inquiry into artificial intelligence that they've learned several lessons. The tech giant waited 3 months to notify the Australian government after a rogue OpenAI bot gained unauthorised access to Medicare data via an online portal. OpenAI Chief Strategy Officer Jason Kwon admits the company's response at the time was not good enough.
2: We should have informed the impacted parties much sooner in the process. The reasoning for why that did not happen is we wanted to understand more of the facts before we spoke to the impacted parties. But because of the novelty of this situation, I think we have learned our lesson that it is better to inform even with partial information.
1: The federal government believes Australia's defence bases are safe for training after another fatal incident. A soldier died during a training exercise in the Northern Territory with five other soldiers injured. A vehicle rollover is responsible, but defence is still investigating the circumstances of what went wrong. Veterans Affairs Minister Matt Keogh says it is a terrible tragedy.
3: We also have been making sure that our training systems are fit for purpose and that training is conducted in the safest way possible, and that's something that we've engaged with Army and the entire Defence Force around, recognising that there are unique circumstances when it comes to Defence Force training that mean there are high levels of risk.
1: The Federal Coalition says in government it would lower net migration to 100,000 in the first 2 years. Much of the cuts would come from a big reduction in temporary visas, including students, graduates and working holiday visas. The Chamber of Commerce and Industry says various proposals for migration cuts will cause damage. WA's famous Penguin Island colony will be vaccinated against the deadly H5 bird flu. Bianca Carboni reports.
4: 35 wild little penguins will receive two vaccine doses within a month and be monitored. Another 91 birds, including black swans, emus and cassowaries, have already been jabbed. Environment Minister Matthew Swinburne says vaccination trials with black cockatoos at Perth Zoo have shown promising results.
5: We are taking practical, science-based steps to protect some of our most vulnerable species.
4: WA has recorded no new positive cases of H5 bird flu since July. Bianca Carboni reporting.
1: The literary world is paying tribute to author and former British MP Geoffrey Archer, who's died aged 86. Michael Lynch has more.
6: The former MP, whose unfulfilled ambition was to become Prime Minister, nonetheless enjoyed international success beyond his wildest dreams, having sold 300 million copies of novels such as Cain and Abel and First Among Thieves. The only blip in his five decades of the teller of marvellous tales was being jailed for 4 years in 2000 for perjury. But even that experience he drew upon for future novels. In an interview he gave 12 months ago, Archer said there were only two prerequisites for success as a novelist.
7: I always say to young people, if you're well-educated and well-read, there's no reason why you shouldn't be a decent, even good writer.
6: Geoffrey Archer, dead at 86.
1: Michael Lynch reporting. This is AIR National News. First to AFL, and new North Melbourne coach Jamie Graham says he'll be a relationship builder and process-driven coach. The Fremantle assistant has signed a three-year deal to lead the Kangaroos into the next era. Graham says there's clearly talent on the list, but they also have some work to do.
8: Success isn't linear, and there'll be some new things that I've got philosophies on and we'll try and implement, and it might be clunky a bit early days, but I'm sure and I'm confident that the people that we have in the room, the players that we got and my philosophies will head in the right direction.
1: Tongues are wagging at the Wallabies as Mark Nawonga Didawase prepares to make his rugby union comeback. The star winger played 11 tests for Australia before dominating rugby league over a two-year stint with the Roosters, Blues and Kangaroos. Wallabies prop Alan Alalatua says they're excited to have him back.
9: He's just been a freak. Like, what he's done in the last 2 years in league is probably unheard of. He's gone over there in the space of 2 years and pretty much done everything, and now he's coming back.
1: And in cricket, Cameron Green is likely to miss the first test against South Africa through injury. Cooper Connolly and Nick Madanson are the front runners to replace him in the middle order. Australian Independent Radio News.
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6: Taking a look at the weather forecast for Logan City for the remainder of your Tuesday afternoon and evening and into Wednesday. Partly cloudy for the remainder of today. Chance of showers during this afternoon. Possible thunderstorm, but they're telling us also through the afternoon. And possible severe and damaging winds with large hail. Certainly keeping an eye on that on the Bureau of Meteorology radar at the moment. Storm activity up on the range around Millmerran, Pittsworth area at the moment. We've got gusty north to northwesterly winds through the remainder of today. Getting down overnight to 15 degrees atop tomorrow for your Wednesday of 28. Partly cloudy conditions tomorrow. Chance of fog early morning. Possible showers most likely during the morning and into the afternoon. And gusty southeasterly winds picking up tomorrow 20 to 30 k's in the morning. The UV is going to be in the very high range. So that's the outlook for the remainder of today and tomorrow. And at 4:06, that brings you up to date with all the latest news, sport and weather. Time to have a look at the traffic.
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6: And once more, good afternoon, Herb.
12: Yeah, good afternoon once again, Mel. Still looking pretty good too. If you're coming outbound on that Pacific Highway, you've still got a clear run all the way through. Got an accident down there at Eagleby, but it's not causing any delays. Gateway's still clear. Centenary, Toowong through to Victory Pocket is heavy. And coming into Springfield Central, back as far as Springfield. Coming outbound along the Ipswich Motorway, still got that accident prior to Sherwood Road there at Rocklea. And got an accident just after Progress Road there at Wakehole. An accident at the merge with the Logan Motorway onto the Ipswich Motorway. And also an accident there at Goodna and on the Ipswich, by the way, they're just at the Queens Road exit. So causing a few hiccups there as you're coming off the Logan Motorway and also on the Ipswich Motorway itself. But as a road, Acacia Ridge down through to Cullenvale slow and Regent's Park into Park Ridge, expect delays. And if you're coming outbound along Cavendish Road this afternoon, coming up towards Cooperoo Junction, expect delays trying to get across Old Cleveland Road there. And all the other roads running smoothly with minimum delays. And this has been Herb for Keita Wheels and Underwood for 101 FM.
13: The Drive Show, sponsored by the Logan City Motor in Logan Home. Take exit 28 southbound or exit 26 northbound on the M1.
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0: Well, the Weather Bureau is telling us we may get a few showers, possible thunderstorm this afternoon. I don't think it's going to be raining men. However, a big one for Jerry Halliwell. And before that, hit me with your best shots on this Tuesday afternoon, the Drive Show, Pat Benatar. It is a quarter past four. Very good afternoon, Mal West with you up until 6 o'clock. I'm out the door and then kick into Easy Hits After Dark from 6 o'clock tonight right here on Logan City Zone.
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0: Oh, they were huge in the 70s, and then that particular song out of the 80s for Slade, and Runaway. Before that, we had the Sweet Fox on the Run and Meatloaf, taken from the album Bat Out of Hell, one of the big hits. Two out of three ain't bad. It is 4:30. Very good afternoon. Mal West with you up until 6. Going to come back shortly. We've got Herb on the line. We're going to find out what is happening on the road. So if you're in the traffic, we're going to give you all the good oil very shortly. As part of the Tuesday Drive Show.
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0: We started off fairly well this afternoon. Herb, how's it looking at the moment?
7: Yeah, still good at the present, Mel. Coming outbound on that Pacific, still got a nice clear run all the way through. Coming outbound on the Gateway, still no delays. And outbound on the Centenary, Toowong through to Victory Pocket, just coming across Moggill Road is the only delay. And also as you're coming past the Logan Motorway, slow traffic in Springfield Central. The Ipswich Motorway is the problem this afternoon. Out there coming past the Centenary, we've got heavy traffic right through to the Redbank Plains area now. Got an accident just before Progress Road, an accident with the merge with the Logan Motorway, and also an accident up there at Goodner, just where the Queens Road exit is. And also Redbank Plains is just heavy traffic. If you're using the Logan Motorway itself, heading westbound, back as far as Forest Lake at the present, all the way out onto the Ipswich Motorway and Beaudesert Road, slow traffic coming down through Calabar, past Compton, and also Regent's Park into Park Ridge, expect minor delays. And outbound along Wynnum Road, East Brisbane, Shafton area slow, and a little bit of slow traffic as you're heading out towards Whiting Road. All the other roads running smoothly. And this has been Herb for Keto Wheels and Underwood for 101 FM.

0: Logan City's Own 101. Have not heard that for such a long time. The Super Swedes, ABBA and Honey Honey. Before that, Ed Sheeran, big one for him, Perfect. And Nia, Some Say. It is 16 to 5. Very good afternoon, Mal Westview. The Tuesday Drive Show. I'll be with you up until 6. And then after 6 o'clock, Easy Hits After Dark kicks in. Some more great music. Those biggest hits and greatest memories lining up for your Tuesday night.
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8: 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That's Logan City's 101.

One of her biggest hits out of the 80s for Sharon O'Neill. Yeah, beautiful song. Maxine. Before that, Glen Campbell, you just got to try a little bit of kindness. How true is that? And Keith Urban and Parallel Lines. It is 3 to 5. Latest news, sport and weather coming up shortly.

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1: I'm Mark Dransfield. The Federal Opposition believes its migration overhaul will not hurt the budget, claiming the policies designed to increase the tax take. If the Coalition wins the next election, it'll cut the net overseas migration rate to 100,000 in its first and second years of government. It would achieve this by slashing the number of temporary visas granted. Liberal leader Angus Taylor says the focus would instead shift to highly skilled migrants.
2: If you have a temporary graduate visa or a student visa, on average, they're going to give you $7,000 to $14,000 of tax income. A temporary skilled visa is over $30,000. If you bring people in who can make a contribution, then it's better for the budget and the economy than otherwise is the case.
1: However, Chamber of Commerce and Industry Chief Executive Andrew McKellar says all three migration policies we've seen are bad for business.
3: From all of the parties that are in this debate at the moment, the focus is on an artificial net overseas migration target. That is not the right focus. We have to be looking at the skills needs in the Australian economy. We've got to look at how we lift the productive capacity of the Australian economy.
1: There's a call for greater dignity to be shown to disadvantaged people after death. New research suggests war veterans, rough sleepers and other impoverished Australians are being buried in unmarked communal graves. Reverend Bill Cruse says it's despicable.
4: It's been going on for over 50 years. And it's something I've been fighting for, because no person deserves to be dumped in an unmarked grave with a whole lot of other bodies. A good government cares for its people.
1: Two women have been charged following the alleged robbery and assault of a man in the Queensland city of Toowoomba. Kate Carlisle has details.
5: It's alleged the man was walking along Russell Street last Friday afternoon when he was attacked from behind by two women. The 66-year-old was pushed to the ground before the women stole his wallet and mobile. Police further allege the pair used the victim's bank card to make fraudulent purchases at a number of local businesses. The women, both 36 and from Harristown, are facing charges of robbery and company and multiple counts of fraud. Both are due to appear in Toowoomba Magistrates Court on October 26. Kate Carlisle reporting.
1: WA is spending another $5 million on shark safety measures ahead of summer. The Department of Primary Industries will double its shark tagging efforts. 10 new network receivers will provide information about tagged shark movements. Fisheries Minister Jackie Jarvis is confident the investment will result in more sharks being tagged.
6: It means more hours on the water. They are very good these days at following shark activity, so we certainly hope to get more sharks tagged, but I'm not going to put a number on it. There are over 300 tagged sharks off our waters that show up in receivers. I think more importantly is the 10 additional receivers, because that means those tagged sharks will show up more often on our Shark Smart app.
1: In air entertainment news, comedian Judith Lucy has revealed she has breast cancer. The 58-year-old posted to social media telling followers she received a callback following a recent mammogram. The cancer is early stage, but her treatment will mean a double mastectomy. Finally, to the Australian share market, the All Ords closed up 44 points at 89.03. One Australian dollar is buying 69.68 US cents. This is Air National News. Grove Racing young gun Kai Allen is hoping to avoid any wildlife-related incidents at this weekend's Bathurst 1000. The South Australian almost hit a rogue kangaroo in the closing stages of last year's race. Allen says his rural upbringing has helped him prepare for the hazards of Mount Panorama.
7: I'm from Mount Gambier, so I'm dodging kangaroos, from seeing mum and dad dodge them in the pine forest and stuff. So you don't want to swerve, because that can cause more issues, but you just got to try and avoid it.
1: AFL and Grian Myers' future at Geelong remains under a question mark. The contracted forward had a medical at West Coast on the weekend. Cats football manager Andrew Mackey says Myers still has a future at Geelong.
8: But yeah, I'd be really surprised if Scotty and I to catch up with Grian Thursday for our best and fairest. And that was a really good conversation. He's loving life, and we're loving what he's doing for us.
1: Roosters prop Lindsay Collins has reportedly been ruled out of the Kangaroos squad due to injury. And Australian cricket legend Matt Hayden has savaged national selectors over the shock recall of Nick Maddison to the test squad. The Blues batsman hasn't played first-class cricket in 18 months after fighting off cancer. Hayden's taken aim at selectors on the All Over Bar the Cricket podcast.
9: Where we are at is that we are promoting the greatest pile of mediocrity that we've seen in a generation of cricket.
1: Australian Independent Radio News. 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
13: Taking a look at the weather forecast. Now, this is an updated forecast just recently from the Bureau of Meteorology. For the remainder of your Tuesday afternoon and evening, should be mostly clear. Slight chance of a shower late afternoon and evening, and possible thunderstorm late afternoon and evening as well. Getting down overnight to 15 degrees atop tomorrow for your Wednesday. It should be a 28. Partly cloudy day tomorrow. Chance of fog early morning. Possible showers, these most likely during the morning and afternoon. Gusty southeasterly winds at around 20 to 30 k in the morning, and the UV is going to be in the very high range. And at 5:06, currently in around Logan, it's 25 degrees. And that brings you up to date with all the latest news, sport and weather. Time to check out what's happening on the roads.
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13: And with a look at the up-to-date traffic conditions, Herb, once more, good afternoon.
14: Yeah, good afternoon once again, Mel. Looking still pretty good. Coming outbound on the Pacific, got a bit of traffic now out as far as Green Slopes, but after that you've got a clear run. If you're coming outbound on the Gateway, coming past about Dole Cleveland, we've got delays down as far as Macrobacca-Pullabar Road, and an accident as you're heading northbound just near Rochdale, not causing any delays. Outbound on the Centenary, Toowong through to Victory Pocket, expect delays. Traffic back as far as Progress Road, all the way through to Springfield Central at the present. Heavy traffic all the way through there. All to do with these accidents out there on the Ipswich motorway, causing delays in a lot of the other roads now. At the Ipswich motorway itself, from Darra, got delays all the way through to Progress Road. Got an accident there at Progress Road, and also an accident at the merge with the local motorway, causing delays right back as far as Progress, and also on the Logan motorway itself back behind Heathwood at the present. Slow traffic out as far as Goodna, but after that it clears. And if you're coming outbound along Bow Desert Road, Acacia Ridge through to Bradman is slow, and also Regent's Park into Park Ridge, expect delays. A bit of slow traffic on Wynnum Road as you're coming through East Brisbane. All the other roads running smoothly. And this has been Herb for Kia to Wheels and Underwood for 101 FM.
10: The Drive Show, sponsored by the Logan City Motor in Logan Home. Take exit 28 southbound or exit 26 northbound on the M1.
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0: A little bit of Barnsley for a Tuesday afternoon, especially after a big long weekend for all the working class people. Yeah, big one, working class man. Harley and Rose for the Black Sorrows kicked off the final hour of the Tuesday Drive Show. I'm with you up until 6 and then after 6 o'clock tonight. Easy Hits After Dark means, more great biggest hits and greatest memories and plenty of great music lined up, as I said, after 6 tonight right here on Logan City's own 101 FM.
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0: Playing more of those biggest hits, greatest memories just for you. Billy Joel there. Oh, the River of Dreams. Before that, monster hit out of the 80s for Toto, Africa, and Brian Ferry, Let's Stick Together. And a little bit of Robert Palmer as well to get your toes a-tapping. Doctor, give me the news. Got a bad case of loving you. It's 28 to 6, our final check of the road and traffic conditions for Keitha Wheels coming up very shortly with Herb.
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0: We've had a few concerns in around Ipswich most of the afternoon. Herb, good afternoon once more for the final check. Is there still issues out that way?
5: Yeah, certainly is, mate. Coming outbound on the Pacific, you're getting a pretty good run all the way through at the present. Got an accident down there near Eagleby, but it's not causing any delays. Gateway clear all the way through. And if you're coming outbound on the Centenary, just a bit of slow traffic through Kenmore. But we've got delays from Progress Road all the way into Springfield Central. Got an accident as you're coming across the Logan Motorway before you reach Springfield itself. And after that, that traffic, as I just mentioned, the heavy traffic all the way through. And if you're coming outbound along the Ipswich Motorway from the Centenary, got delays all the way through to Goodna. Progress Road, we've got an accident on Progress Road now, causing delays back as far as the Centenary, right down onto the Ipswich Motorway. And also now out on the Warrego, Dinmore, heading west through to the Carrollie area. We've got heavy traffic all the way through there. All the other roads now out of peak conditions and running smoothly. And this has been Herb for Keitha Wheels and Underwood for 101 FM.

0: back to 1980 for the tourists, and I only want to be with you. A little bit of almost Master Chef-y type thing, isn't it? Yeah, Hot and You're Cold with Katy Perry, and a great song from Fleetwood Mac into the mix there, Go Your Own Way. It is 5:45, Mount West with you up until 6. I'm out the door, and then we continue those biggest hits, greatest memories, but with that easy hits flavour after dark. So make sure you stick around. That's after 6 right here on Logan City Zone.
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Well, home of the biggest hits and greatest memories, just like that one from Eric Carmen, Make Me Lose Control. Before that, Graham Connors, a big one for him, a little further north each year. It's that time of the year. What a magic part of the world. It is 4 to 6. That's just about it for me. Thank you so much for letting me be part of your Tuesday afternoon. Not normally this early in the week. I'll be back for a Thursday Night Country from 6 o'clock, and then the Friday Drive Show from 3, and then, of course, Saturday Morning Country bright and early from 5. So that is the back end of the week. Have yourselves a great Tuesday night. Enjoy the rest of the week. Taking me up to the news, a little bit of Adele. What a powerful voice this lady does have. And what a super, super talent she is. Take care. I'll catch you Thursday night.

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0: 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Play Battle of the Stars. Get the latest traffic reports, news on the half hour, and Logan's best music mix. 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We were born
1: 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G'day, it's Troy Cassadaly for Rad. 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
3: I'm Mark Dransfield. The Federal Opposition believes its migration overhaul will not hurt the budget, claiming the policy's designed to increase the tax take. If the Coalition wins the next election, it'll cut the net overseas migration rate to 100,000 in its first and second years of government. It would achieve this by slashing the number of temporary visas granted. Liberal leader Angus Taylor says the focus would instead shift to highly skilled migrants.
4: If you have a temporary graduate visa or a student visa, on average, they're going to give you $7,000 to $14,000 of tax income. A temporary skilled visa is over $30,000. If you bring people in who can make a contribution, then it's better for the budget and the economy than otherwise is the case.
3: However, Chamber of Commerce and Industry Chief Executive Andrew McKellar says all three migration policies we've seen are bad for business.
5: From all of the parties that are in this debate at the moment, the focus is on an artificial net overseas migration target. That is not the right focus. We have to be looking at the skills needs in the Australian economy. We've got to look at how we lift the productive capacity of the Australian economy.
3: There's a call for greater dignity to be shown to disadvantaged people after death. New research suggests war veterans, rough sleepers and other impoverished Australians are being buried in unmarked communal graves. Reverend Bill Cruz says it's despicable.
6: It's been going on for over 50 years. And it's something I've been fighting for, because no person deserves to be dumped in an unmarked grave with a whole lot of other bodies. A good government cares for its people.
3: Two women have been charged following the alleged robbery and assault of a man in the Queensland city of Toowoomba. Kate Carlisle has details.
7: It's alleged the man was walking along Russell Street last Friday afternoon when he was attacked from behind by two women. The 66-year-old was pushed to the ground before the women stole his wallet and mobile. Police further allege the pair used the victim's bank card to make fraudulent purchases at a number of local businesses. The women, both 36 and from Harristown, are facing charges of robbery in company and multiple counts of fraud. Both are due to appear in Toowoomba Magistrates Court on October 26. Kate Carlisle reporting.
3: WA is spending another $5 million on shark safety measures ahead of summer. The Department of Primary Industries will double its shark tagging efforts. 10 new network receivers will provide information about tagged shark movements. Fisheries Minister Jackie Jarvis is confident the investment will result in more sharks being tagged.
8: It means more hours on the water. They are very good these days at following shark activity, so we certainly hope to get more sharks tagged, but I'm not going to put a number on it. There are over 300 tagged sharks off our waters that show up in receivers. I think more importantly is the 10 additional receivers, because that means those tagged sharks will show up more often on our Shark Smart app.
3: In air entertainment news, comedian Judith Lucy has revealed she has breast cancer. The 58-year-old posted to social media telling followers she received a callback following a recent mammogram. The cancer is early stage, but her treatment will mean a double mastectomy. Finally, to the Australian share market, the All Ords closed up 44 points at 89.03. One Australian dollar is buying 69.68 US cents. This is Air National News. Grove Racing young gun Kai Allen is hoping to avoid any wildlife-related incidents at this weekend's Bathurst 1000. The South Australian almost hit a rogue kangaroo in the closing stages of last year's race. Allen says his rural upbringing has helped him prepare for the hazards of Mount Panorama.
9: I'm from Mount Gambier, so I'm dodging kangaroos from seeing mum and dad dodge them in the pine forest and stuff. So you don't want to swerve because that can cause more issues, but you just got to try and avoid it.
3: AFL and Grian Myers' future at Geelong remains under a question mark. The contracted forward had a medical at West Coast on the weekend. Cats football manager Andrew Mackey says Myers still has a future at Geelong.
10: But yeah, I'd be really surprised if Scotty and I to catch up with Grian Thursday before our best and fairest. And that was a really good conversation. He's loving life and we're loving what he's doing for us.
3: Roosters prop Lindsay Collins has reportedly been ruled out of the Kangaroos squad due to injury. And Australian cricket legend legend Matt Hayden has savaged national selectors over the shock recall of Nick Maddison to the Test squad. The Blues batsman hasn't played first-class cricket in 18 months after fighting off cancer. Hayden's taken aim at selectors on the All Over Bar the Cricket podcast.
11: Where we are at is that we are promoting the greatest pile of mediocrity that we've seen in a generation of cricket.
3: Australian Independent Radio News.

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0: The show you can afford to see, but can't afford to miss. Australia's most iconic circus family is bringing Ashton's, the Great Australian Circus, to Jimboomba from Friday, October 16th to Sunday, 18th. 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
1: Good morning, I'm Lee Harrison. Members of Australia's Jewish community will pause today to mark 3 years since the October 7 terror attacks. Commemorations will be held across the country to honour the 1,200 people killed in the Hamas assault on Israel. Plans for pro-Palestine vigils to also be held today have been condemned by political and community leaders. A leading business group is raising concerns about Australia's migration policy, arguing the various proposals put forward will cause damage. The opposition would reduce net migration to 100,000 if it wins the next federal election. Labor and One Nation have also unveiled pledges to cut back migration to varying degrees. Chamber of Commerce and Industry Chief Executive Andrew McKellar says all three migration policies are bad for business.
2: From all of the parties that are in this debate at the moment, the focus is on an artificial net overseas migration target. That is not the right focus. We have to be looking at the skills needs in the Australian economy. We've got to look at how we lift the productive capacity of the Australian economy.
1: Dozens of Coles and Woolies supermarkets will be forcibly acquired by the government under a proposal to reduce prices. The Green Institute wants the federal government to set up its own supermarket chain, selling discounted essentials such as milk, bread and eggs. Executive Director Max Chandler Mather says prices have surged under a duopoly.
3: Ask a farmer if Coles and Woolworths are abusing their market power. Ask a single mum right now who is skipping meals so their kids can eat whether or not Coles and Woolworths are abusing their market power.
1: Investigations are underway after the death of a 28-year-old soldier during a training exercise in the Northern Territory. Corporal Brendan Hannam died when the military vehicle he was a passenger in rolled, injuring five other soldiers. He leaves behind a partner and two children. Chief of Army Susan Coyle says his family is being supported.
4: The family are being deeply supported by the unit, by the 5th 7th Battalion. It's the unit that Brendan has grown up with since he joined the Army. They are his Army family, and it's the right people to be connected with the family at this time.
1: The number of Australians making complaints about phone and internet issues fell last financial year. The telecommunications industry ombudsman received about 54,000 complaints in the 2025-26 financial year. Ombudsman Cynthia Gabert says delays in action and poor services remain the biggest drivers of complaints.
5: Nearly 5,000 people contacted us about connection delays, and inadequate fault testing was about 7,000. But you know, the biggest complaint issue with about 33,000 complaints was people experiencing no or delayed action for their providers.
1: In other news, the aged care sector is warning more than 3,000 aged care beds have been shelved due to a federal funding issue. Ageing Australia warns the latest funding increase from the federal government fell short of inflation and wage rises. And customers with online retailer ASOS have received a direct alert, apparently from hackers, claiming the site has been compromised. The message, the result of a suspected cyber attack, threatens to leak data from a cloud platform. This is AIR National News. Alex de Minaur is retired injured from the China Open final, continuing Novak Djokovic's now 34-match unbeaten record in Beijing. The Aussie conceding in the second set after losing a tiebreak in the first. To rugby league, and Roosters duo Victor Radley and Hugo Savala have been named in England's squad for the Rugby League World Cup. Knights skipper Kalyn Ponga is set to line up against the Kangaroos next Thursday after being named in the Kiwis squad. Former Essendon captain Zach Merritt has spoken for the first time since being traded to Hawthorn. The 31-year-old says it was a tough decision to leave the Bombers.
6: Something I weighed up for sort of 6 to 9 months through that sort of work, and that reflection felt like Hawthorn was going to be, you know, the best place for me and my family moving forward to sort of keep achieving what I wanted to achieve out of footy. Something I pursued last year, and then to be here now 12 months later officially, but also have so much respect and love for Essendon as well.
1: Meantime, the Hawks are set to sign restricted free agent Ben King from the Gold Coast on a 7-year deal, reportedly worth more than $9 million. And all-rounder Cameron Green has been ruled out of the first test against South Africa in Durban after an abdominal strain sustained during the third ODI. Coach Andrew McDonald hinting he could return with the bat later in the series, but won't bowl. Australian Independent Radio News.
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9: Happy hump day. It's Wednesday with Logan City's 101. Good morning. Remaining partly cloudy today with some fog early this morning and a high chance of some more showers through the day. Also, the chance of a thunderstorm as well. Light winds moving southeasterly across the morning. Atop of a cooler 28 on the way today. That UV alert in effect before 8:30. And the fire danger moderate outside right now, 18 degrees.
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9: Hump day traffic as we all head off to work this morning, 6 after 6. Hello, Herbie. Happy hump day to you, mate.
10: Yeah, same to you, mate. Isn't it good? We're halfway there. We're halfway at 12 o'clock.
9: Yes, mate, halfway through the week. And what are we going to do now with no footy on the weekends?
10: Oh, mate, isn't it terrible? You know, and we're doing terrible in the cricket over in South Africa.
9: Even that weird game, AFL. AFL's not even on the telly anymore for the next six months.
10: I'm sure they'll still have post-mortems and post-mortems for the next 6 months, mate.
9: Indeed.
10: Find out why Brisbane won another flag, mate. That'll be disgusting.
9: Yes, mate. Indeed. Do we need to run a post-mortem on the traffic this morning?
10: No post-mortems, mate, because there's not much around. If you're coming inbound on the Pacific, back as far as Bryant through to Slacks Creek, slow traffic through Upper Mount Gravatt. After that, clear run through to the city. Only traffic on the gateway is coming through 8 Mile Plains across the Pacific Highway. And if you're coming westbound along the Logan Motorway, as you're coming past the gateway, got delays coming across Bow Desert Road. After that, clear. And if you're coming inbound along Bow Desert Road, Park Ridge through to Regent's Park, slow, and out on the Warrego, we've got slow traffic as you're coming onto the Ipswich Motorway, and the Ipswich Motorway itself from about Ebbervale down through to Redbank Plains, slow all the way through. At this stage, all the other roads all still running pretty smoothly with minimum delays. And this has been Herb for Keita Wheels and Underwood for 101 FM.
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I was wondering, you know, if she could keep on, because the force, it's got a lot of power, and it makes me feel like it makes me feel like

0: Logan City's live and local radio station 101 FM and the More Music Brekkie Show, Hump Day Wednesday. Welcome along. It's Paul Barrett. There's Michael Jackson, Don't Stop Till You Get Enough, and Michael Hutchinson, NXS, one of their best, Suicide Blonde. Hope you've had a great week thus far. We're on the downhill run to the weekend. Midweek, the kids are well and truly back at school now. I hope you had a great start to the work and the school week yesterday. Music on the way from Van Halen, the Dynamic Hypnotics, Boom Crash Opera, also Tina Turner, the Pointer Sisters, Brisbane's own Powderfinger, and we'll go back to the 70s and hear The Wonder of Steve on the way before 7, when we will open up the history pages to see what has happened today. Being the 7th of October, we'll keep you up to date with all the latest in news, weather and traffic. And on the way before 9 as well, we'll open up the birthday book to see who is blowing out the candles today, being the 7th of October as well. And if you are, many happy returns from everyone here at 101 FM. And the Battle of the Stars is here for a Wednesday as well. Cast your vote, A or B. Details are on our Facebook page right now. 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
0: 22 after 6. Good morning. Hump Day, Wednesday, rise and shine. The Battle of the Stars is here with two great songs going head to head. In A, Justin Timberlake, Can't Stop the Feeling, and in B, classic Paula Abdul back to the late 80s. Opposites attract. Those are your two choices this morning. 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Van Halen's Dreams.

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1: 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But so can the fallout from one dumb decision on the road. Hey there, it's Leo Sayer here for RAD. 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So if your good friend's no good to drive, don't just hope for the best. Take their keys, call a rideshare. 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
8: In news headlines, I'm Lee Harrison. Making news today, the aged care sector is warning more than 3,000 aged care beds have been shelved due to federal funding issues. Ageing Australia warns the latest funding increase from the federal government fell short of inflation and wage rises. Victoria, WA and New South Wales are expected to be the hardest hit. A leading business group is raising concerns about Australia's migration policy, arguing the various proposals put forward will cause damage. The opposition would reduce net migration to 100,000 if it wins the next federal election. And members of Australia's Jewish community will pause today to mark 3 years since the October 7 terror attacks. Commemorations will be held across the country to honour the 1,200 people killed in the Hamas assault on Israel. Plans for pro-Palestine vigils to also be held today have been condemned by political and community leaders. In air sport, Alex de Minaur has retired injured from the China Open final. Continuing Novak Djokovic's now 34-match unbeaten record, the Jewish community will pause today to mark 3 years since the October 7 terror attacks. Commemorations will be held across the country to honour the 1,200 people killed in the Hamas assault on Israel. Plans for pro-Palestine vigils to also be held today have been condemned by political and community leaders.

0: the first test against South Africa in Durban after an abdominal strain sustained during the third ODI. These stories and more today. This is Air News.
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5: Hump day, Wednesday, weather around town. Partly cloudy today with fog early this morning and a medium chance of more showers across the day, including the chance of a thunderstorm. Light winds moving southeasterly as well across the day. Top of 28 on the way. The fire risk is moderate and that UV alert in effect from 8 o'clock outside right now in Waterford West. 20 degrees.
4: 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Traffic.
5: 28 away from 7. Good morning again, Herbie. What are we up to, mate, since last we spoke?
6: Yeah, coming inbound on the Pacific Highway this morning, Paul. Got traffic back as far as Canubia at the present, Bentley around the Bay Road. Goes through to Slacks Creek. Got delays as you're coming through up at Mount Gravatt, down through to Mount Gravatt, and also Captain Cook into the city. We've got slow traffic now. As you're heading northbound on the Gateway, we've got an accident at 8 Mile Plains on the Gateway, causing traffic back as far as Cullenvale at the present, so it's causing a few major delays at the present. And inbound along Bow Desert Road, Park Ridge, Regent's Park, slow. Also coming up through Cullenvale, minor delays. As you're coming past Compton Road, slow traffic down through to Acacia Ridge. Bit of slow traffic as you're trying to get across Granard. And as you're heading northbound on the Centenary, slow traffic from Sumner through to the Jindalee Bridge, Bow Desert Road, Park Ridge, Regent's Park, slow. And if you're heading northbound along Kingston Road this morning, a bit of slow traffic as you're trying to get past Logan Lee Road there. And if you're coming inbound along Old Cleveland Road this morning, we've got delays at Tilly Road, traffic backing back into the Capella Bay area. All the other roads still running smoothly. And this has been Herb for 101 FM. 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

0: Logan City's live and local radio station 101 FM. Wednesday morning, happy hump day. It's Paul Barrett and it's the 7th of October today. Thanks for switching us on. It was on this date in 1982 that Cats, with music written by Andrew Lloyd Webber, opened on Broadway. Today in 1982, Pat Farmer broke the world record for a 10,000-kilometre run today in 1999. He completed his run around Australia in 129 days, 1 hour and 36 minutes. Arnold Schwarzenegger became the governor of California today in 2003. The South Sydney Rabbitohs won their first NRL premiership in 43 years today in 2014. And the final Ford Falcon, a blue XR6, rolled off the production line at Broadmeadows in Victoria today in 2016. And it all happened today, the 7th of October.
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0: Logan City's 101 back to 85. Whitney and the greatest love of all on a hump day Wednesday with Logan City's More Music Brekkie Show. Good morning. It's fast approaching 7 o'clock. All the latest in news, traffic and weather together soon. And we'll kick off the 7 o'clock hour up with Powderfinger and Stevie Wonder on the way from 101.
1: It's showing up. It's stepping up. It's making a difference no matter what. It's shaving for someone you love. It's the joy, the fear, the solidarity. When you sign up for the world's greatest shave, one thing's for sure. That's bloody beautiful.
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3: Good morning, I'm Lee Harrison. Australia's Jewish community is marking 3 years since the October 7 terror attacks. 1,200 people were killed when Hamas militants launched an assault on southern Israel. Plans for two pro-Palestinian vigils to be held today have been described as heartless. Political and community leaders are urging people to stay away from the demonstrations. Australia's construction industry has broadly welcomed the opposition's migration overhaul, but has some concerns. The net migration rate will be pared back to 100,000 in the first and second year of a coalition government. As more houses become available, the rate will lift to 160,000. Master Builders Australia Chief Executive Danita Warne says the cuts to student visas might not work.
4: What impact that has on unskilled labour in the building and construction industry, but also the impact of international students when they graduate in building and construction and the ease upon which they can then be sponsored for a skilled migrant visa.
3: The death of an Australian soldier in the Northern Territory is adding to the push for a memorial to Defence Force personnel who die in training exercises. Corporal Brendan Hannam died when the military vehicle he was a passenger in rolled. Australian Peacekeepers Association Chief Executive Rod Henderson says they have a site in Canberra, but now they need funding.
5: Sir Angus Houston is our patron, and I would suggest he's probably the best place to speak to between government defence. But look, as yet, we haven't had any significant input of funding from government.
3: The Pentagon reportedly ordered undercover agents to breach Australian Defence Force bases. News Corp reports the covert missions were ordered to test security provisions for shared intelligence. It's understood agents were able to access Royal Australian Navy bases using covert tactics. New modelling shows communities affected by a severe weather event lose out on about $43 million in economic activity over 2 years. Research by QBE Insurance has found in the year after a disaster, affected communities have 3% fewer businesses than expected. QBE's Ming Yu Song says after 2 years, this more than doubled to close to 10%.
6: These are local jobs, services and opportunities that therefore didn't exist as a result of the disruption. So yeah, like that number is quite alarming.
3: In other news, the tax office boss has called a snap meeting with small business groups over the decision to ban credit card tax payments. The change was announced after the ban on card surcharges was introduced, sparking backlash from business owners. And new data reveals just a few days of e-cigarette vapour exposure can be enough to injure the lung's most delicate tissue, leaving it more vulnerable to viral infection. US researchers say vaping caused damage within 24 hours, weakening protective barriers, slowing cell growth and repair, and increasing cell death. This is AIR National News. Alex de Minaur is taking positives after injury forced his retirement from the China Open final against Novak Djokovic. De Minaur says it had been a strong week up until the final match.
7: A lot of good tennis. I played some great stuff. Felt amazing on the court. And yeah, there's a lot of confidence from this first week.
3: To the AFL, and Nick Blakey reportedly hasn't given up on a trade from Sydney. The Swans at the start of the week said the dashing halfback hasn't approached the club about a trade, but there's now multiple reports Blakey is still considering requesting a trade. Rugby league legend Josh Morris believes Australia's 18-game winning streak is under serious threat at this year's Rugby League World Cup. The Kangaroos haven't lost at the tournament since the 2008 final against the Kiwis. Morris has nominated the team most likely to stop another Kangaroos triumph.
8: I think Tonga's their biggest threat, and the game of rugby league right now, the level of talent is spread between the teams now. It's not just stacked to one or two sides.
3: And Australian Test coach Andrew McDonald is hopeful Cameron Green can play a role with the bat in the second and third tests against South Africa. The all-rounder ruled out of this weekend's series opener in Durban with an abdominal injury. Australian Independent Radio News.
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0: Hump Day Wednesday, weather partly cloudy with fog early this morning, mainly in the west, and the medium chance of some showers and or a thunderstorm across the day, and light southeasterly winds on the way as well. Tops of 28. The fire risk is moderate, and that UV alert in effect from 8 o'clock. And outside right now, we've got 21 degrees in Logan Lea.
2: 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Traffic.
0: 5 after 7 right now. Hump day traffic, 40Ks around all those school zones. And Herbie, you were saying off the air, mate, we've got a couple of accidents.
11: Yeah, a couple of ones causing a few problems now too. Coming inbound on the Pacific, got an accident in Slacks Creek. Traffic back as far as Beatley Rather Bay Road. And after that, getting as far as Upper Macarat, delays down as far as Marshall Road. And so traffic across the Captain Cook into the city. Still got that accident up there on the gateway, just at 8 Mile Plains. And traffic all the way back as far as Illawarra at the present, causing headaches through there. And also, I got an accident up there at Compton and Boat Desert Road. Traffic back as far as the Logan Motorway at the present. Also, as you're coming in from Park Ridge, we've got slow traffic up as far as Regent's Park. Coming inbound on the Centenary, Sumner through to the Jindalee Bridge, heavy traffic all the way through. And Ipswich Motorway, slow traffic out on the Warrego trying to get onto the Ipswich Motorway. And coming past the Centenary, delays all the way down through to Walksley. And Ipswich Road itself, as you're coming past Venna Road, heading in towards the Gabba, slow traffic all the way through. Macabac Palabar Road, expect delays as you're coming past the merge with Mount Cotton, down as far as Ham Road, and after that clear. And using Logan Street, trying to get past Logan Lea Road this morning, heavy traffic, as is Waterford Tamarine Road. And this has been Herb for Keita Wheels at Underwood for 101 FM.
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0: Bernard Fanning and Brisbane's Powderfinger, Lost and Running from Logan City's 101 FM. You may be lost and running around in the traffic this morning. We'll have a check of the traffic again with Herb after 7:30 news and information right here at Logan City's 101. It's 7:15, hump day Wednesday around town. Music on the way from The Boss, Bowie, John Farnham, The Eurythmics, Visage, and Ed Sheeran on the way as well before 8. And also on the way before 8, the results of the Battle of the Stars this morning. Two great songs going head-to-head. 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In A, Justin Timberlake, Can't Stop the Feeling. And in B, a great 80s high school hit from Paula Abdul back to 89, Opposites Attract. Those are your two choices this morning. So get voting. Hit up our Facebook page, 101 FM Logan City. 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

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One hit wonder back to 1982. It was a hit, but you'd be amazed on how many people hate this song. 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

0: some stung with hikes of up to 200%.
1: When these changes are implemented, council will be watching to see what happens with people's premiums, but I know residents are expecting that their premiums reflect the risk that's in these flood overlays because it's based on independent evidence and the community knows what to expect in floods and they expect that their insurance companies will treat them fairly and stop gouging them.
0: Once abundant in parts of Australia, northern quoll numbers are dwindling. Now something's being done about it. Steve Barker explains.
2: The northern quoll is struggling. A team of ecologists is capturing and relocating female northern quolls to a northern Queensland safe haven to create an insurance population. The Australian Wildlife Conservancy is translocating northern quolls to a 950-hectare property near Paluma, north of Townsville. It's hoped when a thriving population is established there, the quolls will naturally disperse throughout the broader landscape. And over 20 years, authorities plan to have repopulated the ranges between Townsville and Ingham. Steve Barker, Air News.
0: To sport now, and reigning Bathurst 1000 champion Matt Payne says he's looking at Mount Panorama differently this year after claiming his first win. The Grove Racing driver and championship leader navigated torrential rain to lift the Peter Brock Trophy in 2025. Payne says he's far more relaxed ahead of this weekend.
3: It changes how you see this race, I think. You know, the pressure's off to try and get that first time. I feel like there's a lot of pressure on, you know, the guys that haven't got that quite yet.
0: And Alex de Minaur has retired injured from the China Open final, continuing Novak Djokovic's now 34-match unbeaten record in Beijing. The Aussie conceding in the second after losing a marathon tiebreak in the first. This is Air News Queensland.
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6: 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Weather.
7: Wednesday weather around town, partly cloudy with some fog in parts and a medium chance of showers across the day, and there could even be a thunderstorm across the day as well with light winds moving southeasterly, top of 28 on the way today. The fire risk is moderate and that UV alert in effect in the next half hour. Outside in Browns Plains, 22 right now.
6: 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Traffic.
7: 25 to 8, 40 k's around all those school zones. Hello again, Herb. What are we up to, mate? Since last we spoke, have things quietened off?
8: No, not actually, Paul. They've got a bit busier, actually. Traffic coming inbound on that Pacific now. We've got slow traffic coming up to Ormo, slow traffic through Yatla. Picks up again at Logan Home. That accident up there at Slacks Creek has been cleared, but we've still got traffic all the way through to there. And as you're coming past Upper Macrobat, we've got delays all the way down through to Holland Park, and also coming from Greenslopes into the city, expect delays. Accident on the Gateway clear, but we've still got traffic from Illawinna Street right through to the Pacific Highway, and heading inbound on the Centenary from about Springfield Central up as far as Springfield, heavy traffic, Ipswich Motorway right through to the Jindalee Bridge heavy, and coming outbound now to Wong through to Victory Pocket, expect delays. Bay Desert Road heading inbound, Park Ridge through to about Regent's Park is heavy, and also as you're coming up past the Logan Motorway, we've got delays right through to Aldenster Road. A bit of slow traffic on Bradman as you're trying to get out onto Bay Desert Road at the present. And if you're coming inbound on the Ipswich Motorway, coming past Wacol, slow traffic all the way down through to about Oxley. And also as you're coming past Venner Road, we've got delays as you're heading down through the Gabba, Wynnum Road, Morningside right through to Shafton onto the Story Bridge, expect delays. And Waterford Tambourine Road, heavy traffic, and also Albert Street as you're trying to get past Logan Lee Road there. And this has been Herb for Keita Wheels and Underwood for 101 FM.
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0: 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Mr. B on your radio this morning from 9 with your Wednesday morning show for the remainder of the morning through until midday. And coming up before 9, we might even squeeze in a 9-minute breakfast show. It's been a long time between drinks for the 9-minute breakfast show, so we'll see if we can squeeze one in before 9 this morning. Wednesday Stereo continues soon with Visage, also Dan Hartman, Denise Williams from the soundtrack to Footloose, and Ed Sheeran on the way as well. Plus, the Battle of the Stars results coming up in minutes. Who will win, Paula Abdul or JT? You decide. The votes are in and we've got the winning song. We'll play that next here at 101.
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0: Well, another two great songs went head-to-head this morning with the Battle of the Stars. One from 2016 up against one from 1989. So in A, we had Justin Timberlake, Can't Stop the Feeling, and in B, we had Paula Abdul and Opposites Attract. And I tell you what, it was a close race, but at the end of the voting period, one just scraped in. So who do you think won this morning, Paula Abdul or Justin Timberlake? Let's find out. The result is 51%, and the winning song this morning from the Trolls movie soundtrack, Justin Timberlake, Can't Stop the Feeling, from 101 FM.

0: driving to work and school this morning. There's Barnsley for you. It's coming up 1 to 8, latest news with Lee on the way at 8 o'clock, and then we'll kick off the 8 o'clock hour with Visage and Dan Hartman and Mr. B back on your radio from 9 this morning with your Wednesday morning show, and we might even squeeze in a 9-minute breakfast show before 9 as well. We'll see how we go. It's news time, fast approaching 8 o'clock.
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5: Bank. Good morning, I'm Lee Harrison. Vigils are being held around the nation, remembering those killed in the 2023 Hamas terrorist attack on southern Israel. On October 7, 3 years ago, Hamas launched a land, sea and air assault, killing around 1,200 people and taking around 250 hostages. Michelle Goldman from the Jewish Board of Deputies says it was an extreme example of where hate leads when it isn't addressed.
6: We are dealing with our own issues in relation to social cohesion in Australia. This is a time for Australians to stand together.
5: The construction industry says it'll struggle to find unskilled workers under the opposition's proposed migration rate. The coalition would slash the net migration rate to 100,000 in the first and second year if it wins the next federal election. Master Builders Australia Chief Executive Danita Warne says she isn't sold on the policy.
7: Master Builders Australia is concerned about the massive cut to international students.
5: Police have charged a man following a homicide investigation south of Brisbane. Officers were conducting a welfare check at a Logan unit when they located a deceased 65-year-old man inside. A 32-year-old was arrested in Beenleigh last night. He's due to appear in court today on one count of murder. Police are investigating a firebombing in Melbourne's east and an attempted arson attack at a Werribee fruit shop in Melbourne's west overnight. Kiara Parker reports.
8: Arsonists are on the run after two cars were torched at Baldwin North at about 1 o'clock this morning. The fire spread to a residence on Greythorn Road, frightening for the person home who managed to escape uninjured. A crime scene has been established as detectives investigate trying to track down the offenders. Meantime at Werribee, a would-be arsonist has reversed a vehicle into a grocery shop which was closed. He tried to set the store and vehicle on fire but failed and was seen fleeing the scene in a second vehicle. With no arrests made, anyone with information or CCTV of the incident is urged to contact Crime Stoppers. Kiara Parker, Melbourne.
5: The New South Wales Police Commissioner says they'll be there to support the loved ones of a young police officer killed in a crash in Inner Sydney. A funeral service will be held this afternoon for 20-year-old Mia Lay, who died when the patrol car she was in hit a tree at Redfern. Mel Lanyon says she was a remarkable young woman.
9: She was incredibly proud to be a police officer. She was much loved by everyone that she touched. She had a wonderful close family, and to her parents, to her siblings, and to her partner, all of our grief, all of our support is for you, and we will be there today to respect and to show how much she meant to us.
5: And a coalition of peak medical groups is warning the federal government to not even consider cutting the excise on cigarettes, claiming it'll kill thousands more Australians. More than 30 bodies, including the AMA, the Cancer Council and Heart Foundation, have told the government it can't allow organised crime to dictate health policy. This is AIR National News. New Kangaroos coach Jamie Graham says he'll get to work straight away and be part of the club's trade and draft moves. The Roos have signed Graham on a 3-year deal. Graham has most recently been an assistant coach at Fremantle after missing out on the Essendon and Blues coaching roles. He says he feels like he landed at the right place.
10: I'm genuinely excited. I'm nervous. I'm proud. Really looking forward to this opportunity. My daughter's been on realestate.com looking in Brunswick and some hits areas. Yeah, they're excited. And my son's into his footy, so he's looking forward to getting to Melbourne as well.
5: The Wallabies are facing up to one of rugby union's most infamous hoodoos. On Saturday, they play the All Blacks at Auckland's Eden Park, where Australia hasn't beaten the home side since 1986. Flanker Fraser McGrait trying to shift some of the pressure onto their opponents.
11: You can look at it two ways. You know, we're really trying to win and get the win over here and, you know, be the first side ever. But they're also defending it and, you know, that has to play in their psyche as well.
5: And Novak Djokovic has defeated an injured Alex de Minaur in the final of the China Open in Beijing. The 39-year-old led de Minaur when the Australian was forced to quit. Australian Independent Radio News.
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0: Partly cloudy across the day with some morning fog hopefully lifted right now. The chance of more showers and also the chance of an afternoon or evening thunderstorm as well. Light winds moving southeasterly across the day. Top of 28. The fire risk is moderate and that UV alert now in effect until 3 this afternoon. Outside in Chambers Flat, 24.
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0: 8:05 as we check your roads again around town. 40Ks around all those school zones. And Herb, is it wishful thinking to say that we're accident free?
15: Yeah, wishful thinking, mate. You're quite correct. It's still looking pretty busy out there, coming inbound on the Pacific Highway. Still got traffic through to Yatala. And also from about Eagleby, we've got heavy traffic all the way through to Stacks Creek, where we've got another accident that's just occurred, helping contribute to that traffic. Coming up through Mount Cravat, slow traffic all the way down through to Marshall Road and Green Slopes into the city. Expect delays. Got three accidents on the gateway, one at Callanvale, one at Beanley Road and one up there at Miles Putting, 8 Mile Plains Road there. Traffic is back as far as Illawarra at the present. And if you're coming inbound on the Centenary, Ipswich Motorway right through to the Jindalee Bridge, outbound to Wong through to Victory Pocket, Beaudesert Road, Park Ridge into Regent's Park and also Illawarra all the way through to Compton Road. And after that, a bit of light traffic through Acacia Ridge. Got an accident down there at Boundary and Beaudesert Road, causing minor delays. And if you're coming inbound along Wynnum Road now, Morningside all the way through to Shaft and up onto the Story Bridge, expect delays. Kingston Road this morning, got delays as you're coming past the Logan Lee Road there on Albert Street, coming up past Chambers Flat Road, heavy traffic. And also as you're coming past Wembley Road, delays up through to Woodridge. Wembley Road itself, delays from the Logan Motorway all the way through to about Station Road. And this has been Herb for Keith Wheels and Underwood for 101 FM.
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0: 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Mr. B is in the building. He's on your radio from 9 for the remainder of your Wednesday morning. He's so happy this morning. He's as happy as a pig in mud because he and his trivia team absolutely scooped the pool last night in trivia, and he'll be telling us all about that as part of the 9-Minute Breakfast Show coming up before 9 right here at Logan City's 101. And before 9 as well, we'll see who is blowing out the candles today. And if you are, for the 7th of October, happy birthday from everyone here at 101. We'll tell you about the famous people you are sharing your cake with today, coming up shortly before 9. And on the way in minutes, shining like a sapphire, it's Ed Sheeran from 101. And also on the way, brand new music for Taylor Swift.
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26 after 8, 101. Let's hear it for Denise Williams from the soundtrack to Footloose back to 84 at Logan City's 101. 26 after 8, your latest Queensland news with Lee Harrison on the way, and then Herb's final traffic update for a Wednesday morning around town coming up shortly as well. Here's another big hit back to 84 from one of the guys who had a great mullet back in the 80s, Paul Young, and the love of the common people. Fun fact, he used to be engaged to Alison Moyet. There you go, back in the day. Lucky man, Alison Moyet is a sore.

0: getting female northern quolls to a northern Queensland safe haven to create an insurance population. The Australian Wildlife Conservancy is translocating northern quolls to a 950-hectare property near Paluma, north of Townsville. It's hoped when a thriving population is established there, the quolls will naturally disperse throughout the broader landscape. And over 20 years, authorities plan to have repopulated the ranges between Townsville and Ingham. Steve Barker, Air News.
1: To sport now, and reigning Bathurst 1000 champion Matt Payne says he's looking at Mount Panorama differently this year after claiming his first win. The Grove Racing driver and championship leader navigated torrential rain to lift the Peter Brock Trophy in 2025. Payne says he's far more relaxed ahead of this weekend.
2: It changes how you see this race, I think. You know, the pressure's off to try and get that first time. I feel like there's a lot of pressure on, you know, the guys that haven't got that quite yet.
1: And Alex de Minaur has retired injured from the China Open final. Continuing Novak Djokovic's now 34-match unbeaten record in Beijing. The Aussie conceding in the second after losing a marathon tiebreak in the first. This is Air News Queensland.
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7: Partly cloudy today, and there could be one or two showers floating around, including the chance of an afternoon thunderstorm as well. Light winds moving southeasterly across the day. Top of 28 on the way today, and that UV alert in effect until 3 this afternoon. The fire risk is moderate, and outside in Shaler Park right now, you've got 25.
6: 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Traffic.
7: Hump Day Wednesday, 40Ks around all those school zones. One last look out on those roads. Hey Herb, what are we up to, mate, as we pull the pin on a Wednesday?
8: Yeah, starting to look a lot better now, Paul. As you're coming inbound on that Pacific Highway, the only delay now is from Bentley around the Bay Road through to Slacks Creek, and a bit of light traffic coming across the Captain Cook. Gateway is now running clear. Centenary, still got delays from Richlands right through to the Jindalee Bridge. And if you're coming inbound along Bay Desert Road, bit of slow traffic through Regent's Park. And as you're coming down past Boundary Road there at Coopers Plains, got the delays down through to Granard. Still got heavy traffic from Morningside all the way through to Shaft and up onto the Story Bridge. And at this stage, all the other roads are all out of peak conditions now and starting to run smoothly. So this has been Herb for Kids and Wheels with Underwood for 101 FM.
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0: Brown, the British singer. She is 62 today, born in the UK in 64. She had a big hit in 89 with the song Stop. Toni Braxton, the US singer. She is 59 today, born in 67. And Melinda Schneider, the Australian country singer. She is 55 today, born in Sydney in 71. And Tim Minchin, the Australian comedian, musician and actor. He is 51 today, born in the UK in 75. Happy birthday, if it's yours, from everyone here at 101 FM. Have a great day.
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0: Nine to nine here at Logan City's 101, and that music can only mean one thing, the 9 minute breakfast show. Hello, lovey.
12: Good morning, princess. We have not done this for a long time, have we?
0: Yes, I know. So much so that I had to go looking for the music.
12: Did you dig deep?
0: I did.
12: Did you have to rifle through your drawers?
0: I did.
12: Yeah, well, you know, we don't want to go there.
0: I did. As my mum always says, you always have to have clean drawers.
12: Well, do you know what? Your mum was right. And yes. Mrs. B will vouch for that, because unfortunately when she was 17 years of age, she got run over.
0: Oh, really?
12: And the first thing her mum said when she got into the hospital was, I hope you were wearing clean underwear. I mean, not, are you all right, love?
0: Yes.
12: No, none of that stuff, but there you go. So, yes, it has been a while since we've done this.
0: It has been a while.
12: You do appear to have lost even more hair since that last time. Hardly surprising.
0: Yes. Yeah.

0: Yes, well, there's been a couple of things happening behind the scenes.
1: There's always things happening here, but yes, all exciting good stuff as well.
0: Indeed.
1: I'm very happy today.
0: Yes, why is
1: because
0: that?
1: My yes. little team,
2: yes.
1: Team 101, we fly the flag for the station at our trivia night every Tuesday. I'd love to be able to tell you where it is, but unfortunately they're not a sponsor, so I
0: yes.
1: can't mention it.
0: Yes, all I will say is, and you don't want stalkers stalking you.
1: Well, no, but do you know what? The guy who does the trivia is so good, Pete.
0: Yes.
1: He's great. And
0: yes.
1: it's all electronic. You do everything on your phone. It's on an app.
0: Yes.
1: You get 15 seconds to answer questions. It's really fast moving. But they don't get enough people coming through.
0: That wouldn't sort a few people out here.
1: Oh, could you imagine? I just imagine a few of them.
0: Some of them can't even move out of their own shadow.
1: Well, one or two people struggle to open the door. But anyway, yes. that's another story. So over the past few months, it's
0: yes.
1: not been very busy.
0: Really?
1: Yeah, seriously. And it's a shame because, like I say, Pete's great. I've said to them, you should sponsor your place on 101. We will get the place packed out for you. But anyway, they don't want to spend money.
0: But we will.
1: So we got Rita on our team. Mrs.
0: Yes.
1: B is on the team. The lovely Tina, that's Rita's daughter.
0: Yes.
1: Last night, Matt joined us.
0: Yep.
1: And Matt's next door neighbour joined us as well. We only won by a massive amount of points. We scored 711 points and the nearest team scored 342.
0: Oh, fantastic. Now, what is the name of your trivia team?
1: We just called
0: because
1: ourselves 101.
0: Because you showed me a couple of names
1: yeah.
0: and there was one in, and there's one in particular that I love.
1: Oh,
0: Fatty
1: loves
0: cake.
1: There's another one that says we have no name. There's another one that says I thought it was bingo. But no, we thought we would fly the flag for 101 because we're just very proud of what we do. So,
0: there you go.
1: No, it was really, really good fun. However,
0: there's always a however.
1: So Mrs. B and I, and I said to Mrs. B, I've got to have an early night because I've got show in the morning.
0: Yes, I know. I tell you what, though, it's been a bit of a shock to the system.
1: I'll bet.
0: Because the alarm's been going off now at like 3:30 in the morning.
1: Yeah. What do you say? And do you know what? I'm going to run this as a competition 1 week.
0: Yes.
1: What do you say? What are the first things that you say when the alarm goes off? My comment to my alarm
0: fire truck
1: is not polite.
0: Yes, I know. I say fire truck.
1: Yes. Well, I say something
0: red
1: completely different.
0: Truck.
1: Yeah.
0: Yes.
1: But it'd be interesting to see what other people say. It must be a shock for you.
0: Yes, it is.
1: Because, you know, you've got kind of get used to doing afternoons and drive and
0: yes,
1: whatever.
0: I know, but well, you know.
1: Knees
0: but I love breakfast though, and I must say thank you to the few people who have called since Monday morning to say it's good to have me back.
1: That's lovely. I mean, the fact that I sent them all $20 and said,
0: yes.
1: be nice to Paul, telling you've missed them, he likes that.
0: Yes, indeed.
1: But
0: indeed.
1: There you go.
0: I've missed this, though, too, you know, the 9-minute breakfast show.
1: Just having a little chat.
0: You and Pete should do a 9-minute breakfast show.
1: Anyway, I'm getting on to... have you ever watched? I'm not into Formula. I used to not be into Formula One.
0: There's no complaints either this morning, by the way.
1: Oh, that's a start.
0: Yes.
1: Well, yeah, I haven't come on yet. So I have not, until now, I've not been into Formula One. But,
0: yep, but
1: there is a Netflix documentary series called Drive to Survive. I am hooked on that. It is the best
0: I've ever seen. Top Gear?
1: No, it's background on all the construction teams, all the drivers. Each week they have a different driver.
0: Oh, okay.
1: And it's just amazing what goes on in the background. The millions and millions of dollars that they spend on these cars.
0: Mm.
1: You know, one smash into a fence and that's $3 million written off.
0: Jason, hello.
1: Oh, good job. He's not on Formula One. But there's characters. It's good. It really, really is good. A fellow called Max Verstappen, who's been amazing.
0: Who's he when he's at home?
1: He won the world title about three times. But it's been really, really fascinating. And I'm thinking we could have a Netflix documentary team about 101 FM. That would be compulsive.
0: Do you really want to go there?
1: Oh, could you imagine?
0: Do you really want to go there?
1: We could have Cyril's medical updates.
0: Yes.
1: You know, bless Cyril. Every week he comes in, he's got something else on his head.
0: Thought for the day from Bob.
1: Mm-hmm. Yeah, moving swiftly on. What else could we have? Oh, yes. Oh, by the way, got an outside broadcast coming up.
0: Bluey playing September 24/7.
1: Do you know, he never played enough Earth, Wind and Fire, bless him. Yeah, I did tell him that, but there you go. Miss Bluey, Miss Gray.
0: Yes. So, on Sunday week, you're going to be wearing your budgie smugglers at the budgie show.
1: last year, because we did the show last year, it was great. And I, for the entire 3 hours I was on, we did every song was related to birds. It had either birds in the title or in the name of the song or in the name of the band. Yes. So I'm going to repeat that this
0: year.
1: You
0: could always play Kylie because her nickname is the Singing Budgie.
1: Well, there you go, you see. It's just there an education on this show. But no, that's on the 18th of October.
0: Yes.
1: It is at the Beanley Showgrounds in the hall, around the back, indoors. It was great last year.
0: Yeah.
1: Because, you know, you like it. You like the birds.
0: Yeah. Oh,
1: I mean, I've been told.
0: I love birds.
1: Well, so I've been told,
0: I love birds. So does my best mate, Ryan. He loved birds, too.
1: Oh, we're looking forward to catching up with Ryan this weekend. He's coming to do a
0: He's
1: big...
0: got a new one, too.
1: Has he really?
0: He's as happy as a pig in mud. He's
1: well,
0: got a new
1: I'm
0: bird.
1: Very, very pleased for him. As long as it doesn't interfere with him coming along to chat to our people on Saturday. But he's welcome to bring her along if he wants for a bit of moral support.
0: Yes.
1: Yeah, he can hide behind her.
0: Yeah.
1: But that'll be great. So, no, I'm filling in this morning, filling in next Wednesday as well, because, of course, Lord Bluesen has left the building for a little while.
0: Speaking of birds, he's flown the nest.
1: Yes, indeed. Yes. Well, at least he's not hatching, so that's something which is good. But anyway, I've got some three-word Wednesdays for you this morning. I've got a live guest. Her name is Halima. She is a musician, singer-songwriter, composer. She's amazing. So she's coming in to perform live for us.
0: There you go.
1: And we've got another feature called Best of the Guests, where I replay, because sometimes people don't get a chance to listen on a Monday, but they might be able to listen on a Wednesday.
0: That's what we could do. We could do podcasts on our website.
1: Oh, wow, we could do. Off you go then, Paul. Yeah, because, you know, you've not got enough to do.
0: No, I know.
1: Same as
0: I
1: me. So we got all that and a whole heap more from 9 on 101 FM this Wednesday morning. Wait till I see how many times I say Monday, by
0: Monday,
1: the way.
0: Yes. Yeah. He'll be playing September as well from Earth, Wind & Fire, and I'll be back tomorrow morning from 6 right here at 101 FM.
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3: Hello there, I'm Sean Bindley. Jewish leaders say the October 7 terror attacks have changed the world forever as they pause to remember those killed. It's 3 years since the violence unleashed by Hamas in 2023 killed more than 1,200 people. Executive Counsel of Australian Juries Alex Rivkin says it's important to come together.
4: It was a beautiful coming together of people in strength and solidarity to uplift each other, to mourn and to reflect. But, you know, I look at the community and everything we've been through for the last 3 years. It's really tested us. It's tested us as Australians, as Jews, as people. And I feel like we've come through and we've shown our strength and humanity.
3: Planned pro-Palestinian vigils are also expected to go ahead in major capital cities. The Australian soldier who died during a training exercise in the Northern Territory has been identified as a 28-year-old father of two. Corporal Brendan Hannam was killed when a military vehicle rolled on Monday afternoon. Five other men were injured in the incident. Two of them remain in hospital. Chief of Army Susan Coyle says Corporal Hannam was respected by his peers.
5: He is a much beloved junior leader in our army. His mates tell me that he would give the shirt off his back for anybody. And the thing that he'll be most remembered for is the love and support that he had for his partner and his kids.
3: The tax office boss will sit down with business leaders, angry at the decision to stop accepting credit cards for tax payments. The announcement was made after the ban on businesses passing on card surcharges took effect. Australian Banking Association Chief Executive Simon Birmingham says a lot of the anger stems from the lack of notice by the ATO.
6: Obviously, when you're paying your tax, you don't have a choice. You have to pay your tax, I have to pay my tax, and small businesses have to pay their tax. And so the tax office is able to say pretty clearly, these are the payment options available to you, and expect that people will comply because that's the law.
3: The construction industry is worried it may struggle to find unskilled workers if the opposition's migration rate comes to fruition. The coalition would slash the net migration rate to 100,000 if it wins the next federal election. As more houses become available, migration would gradually increase to 160,000. Master Builders Danita Warren says she has definite concerns.
7: We've been calling for some time now regarding the need to fast track and prioritise skilled migration in the building and construction industry. Master Builders Australia is concerned about the massive cut to international students.
3: Online retailer ASOS is warning customers their personal information may have been accessed through unauthorised activity. App users were sent a notification claiming the fashion giant had been hacked. Tech expert Trevor Long says people should be wary of messages being sent to them by businesses.
8: When you get messages, don't follow the links in those messages to make phone calls or send messages. Find the actual contact number for your bank or your card holder, whoever it might be, and make a call directly to the bank.
3: And Belgian physicist Francis Hulsen has won the Nobel Prize for Physics. The prize was awarded for his work on subatomic particles at the South Pole. The Australian dollar is buying 69.8 US cents. This is Air National News. In rugby, Wallaby scrum half Fraser Lonergan is riding a wave of confidence in his kicking game ahead of this weekend's Bledisloe Cup opener at Eden Park. The number nine has kicked 4 penalties and 27 conversions in the 6 matches since Les Kiss took charge of Australia. Lonergan says returning to the kicking duties for the Brumbies this year has laid the foundation.
9: It was sort of another thing that I had to think about, and yeah, probably didn't enjoy it as much as I do now. So honestly, that's kind of the only change, and then yeah, you kind of just ride that confidence through, and it's been working for me.
3: New Kangaroos coach Jamie Graham has likened his new AFL job to learning how to drive a manual car. And you, Sarah Patterson, reports.
10: Coming across from Fremantle, Graham brings with him more than 15 years of AFL coaching experience. However, he expects his early days at Arden Street to be, in his words, a bit clunky. But as he told news.com.au, he's confident of heading in the right direction. Graham was revealed at the weekend as the person who'd be replacing outgoing North Melbourne coach Alistair Clarkson following a presentation to the board. Sarah Patterson, S Sport.
3: In rugby league, Knights skipper Kalyn Ponga has paid a $1,000 fine with his early guilty plea for the high tackle on Victor Adderley in Sunday's grand final. Ponga will make his debut alongside Newcastle teammate Dan Gagai for New Zealand in the opening match of the World Cup against Australia. Australian Independent Radio News.
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1: Check it out, Logan City's weather this morning. It says partly cloudy. I am a glass half full person, so I say partly sunny. Chance of a shower, possible thunderstorm from late morning into the afternoon as well. We are expecting highs of 28 degrees. It is already 25 degrees in Daisy Hill.
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1: What a joy to do a 9-minute breakfast show with my princess. Oh, yes. The boys are back in town again. And Paul will be back to do it all over again tomorrow live from 6 o'clock here on 101 FM.
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1: It is a Wednesday morning. See how many times I say Monday between now and 12 midday. You know it's going to happen at some stage. Looking for your three-word Wednesdays. How was your weekend? Did you enjoy your extra day off? Have you had any rain? We had a sprinkling.

I know I shouldn't, but you know what? I'm complaining here. Why is it that for the past 3 weeks, according to every weather forecast, every update on social media, oh, we're in for massive storms, oh, we're going to get so much of a downpour, we got about 3 teaspoonfuls of water over the weekend, seriously. I know it's not an exact science, and it is a forecast, but it's 2026. You'd think they would maybe get the weather a little bit closer.

0: Every time I play that song, I think of my good friend Benny Bishop, who does the most amazing Phil Collins tribute act. If you've not already seen it and is appearing in a venue near you, check it out. You will not be disappointed. So I might be sitting in on the Wednesday morning show. Yeah, quite unusual for me, I know, but there you are. Such is life. You can tell that Paul couldn't find anybody else to fill the slot. So here's what's happening this morning. We are looking for your three-word Wednesdays. Let me know what you did during the King's birthday. Did you have a day off? Did you do stuff with the kids, the grandkids? We took Master Levi over to the Wynnum Esplanade. He had a wonderful time there. Great place for youngsters. Nice, safe pools and whatever. Although Mrs. B got rather wet. Anyway, we'll let she can tell that story next week. As for the rain, well, we've mentioned that. We're still waiting for it to happen. Had a little bit, nothing much. The grass is not looking good right now, I gotta say. Now, I've got a double pass to the movies to give away today. Thanks to our great sponsor, Event Cinemas at Logan Home and Mac Cravat. Name of the artist and the song, please. Simple as that, 3808 8101. We're gonna be playing Beat the Intro very soon. 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You'll be in the draw for this month. 10:15, we've got a new performer coming into the studio. Her name is Halima. She contacted us recently about her new single. She's a Brisbane-based singer, songwriter, composer, and multi-instrumentalist. Well, I can hold a guitar and just kind of beat drums. But anyway, you might have seen her at the open mic nights all over the place. She has an interesting sideline as well when she's not making music. And 11:15, best of the guests. We're replaying the singer-songwriter Tyler Locke's interview. He was on with me on Monday, oh, about 3 weeks ago. He was so good. Maybe you missed it. We're going to give you a chance to hear it again. So all of that and much more between now and 12 midday. Keep it right here on 101 FM.
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Brian Adams, summer of 69, and they say if you can remember the 60s, you clearly weren't there. It is time for us to, you know, I'm in a generous mood this morning. We might be giving stuff away. It depends on you, really. All we're looking for is the name of the singer and the song, and you can win yourself a double pass to the movies. My

We've done it before, we're doing it again. It's an easy peasy one. 3808 8101, double pass to the cinema. Who's the singer? What's the song?

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0: We'll play that for David Gray from the UK Bee Gees. Happy anniversary, guys, by the way, as well.
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Someone to talk. Eric Clapton on the Wednesday morning show here on 101. Might be from now until 12 midday. Got some good stuff coming up. Live music as well in the next hour. Love to have these guys in the studio. It'll happen one day, I'm sure. Come on, Stu, do your best. You can do this.

The song is called Geronimo. That is not what I say when my alarm goes off early in the morning, I gotta tell you. We're gonna run a competition in a few weeks about that, just to find out what you say when your alarm goes off. Mine is not something I could repeat on the radio. Spare a thought for our good friend and UK insomniac, David Omni. He's going kitchen shopping. Do you know what? That is, you think, oh, that's great fun. No, it is not great fun at all. It's a nightmare. There's too many choices, too many decisions to make. Sorry to hear about this, David. You'll be fine. This is 101. Here's some good advice from Chris de Burgh this Wednesday morning. Don't pay the ferryman. Don't listen to him. He's not a nice person.

0: 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Well, you've got that chance coming up as we play Beat the Intro. We need the name of the singer and the song, if you'd be so kind.
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0: It is so easy. Yes. Here's a man who gave up singing for a long time and then he returned and he's doing great. 3808-8101, name of the singer, name of the song, and you'll be in the draw for those movie tickets.

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